0: Pitozzi says Rama is a prime minister of one of Europe's poorest countries who is obsessed with five-star luxury projects.
1: But we are living in a studio apartment. Albania is like a studio apartment that barely holds place for Albanians.
0: Pitozzi says if Kushner and Trump build their resort here, it'll be coastline that'll be closed off to most Albanians. Rob Schmitz, NPR News, Albania.

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1: This is the Alaska Department of Fish and Game in Dillingham with an announcement regarding commercial fishing in the Nishigaak District. This is Westside Salmon Announcement Number 4, issued Monday, June 15 at 9 a.m. Commercial fishing with set gill nets in the Aygushik section of the Nishigaak District will close at 3 p.m. Monday, June 15. Commercial fishing with set gill nets only in the Aygushik section only will be allowed from 1:30 a.m. until 4:30 p.m. Tuesday, June 16. From 2:30 a.m. until 5:30 p.m. Wednesday, June 17. And from 3:30 a.m. until 6:30 p.m. Thursday, June 18. The regulations adopted by the Board of Fisheries at the January meeting have not yet completed the required legal review and public notice process. Requirements for the mandatory retention of king salmon caught in the Nishigaak District and the further requirement that those fish be sold or donated and not be retained for personal use will not be in effect to start the season. All king salmon retained for personal use must be recorded on a fish ticket. Informational updates and announcements are available by calling our recorded message line at 907-842-5226. This has been the Alaska Department of Fish and Game in Dillingham.
2: This is the Alaska Department of Fish and Game in King Salmon with an announcement for permit holders in the Naknek, Kwajalleq, and Ugashik districts. The time is 9 a.m. and the date is Friday, May 29th, 2026. The Naknek section will open to drift gillnet gear, and the Naknek, Kwajalleq district will open to set gillnet gear on a weekly schedule from 9 a.m. Monday to 9 a.m. Friday, beginning at 9 a.m. on Monday, June 1st, and ending at 9 a.m. on Wednesday, June 24th. From June 24th until July 17th, fishing periods will be based on sockeye salmon escapements, abundance in the district, and gear group harvest percentages. Commercial fishing in the Ugashik District will be open from 9 a.m. Monday until 9 a.m. Friday, beginning at 9 a.m. on Monday, June 1st, and ending at 9 a.m. on Wednesday, June 24th. Additional opportunity will be based on escapement and in-season indicators of abundance. Walrus are not currently hauled out at Cape Gregg. The season will begin with a full district in place. If they return, the department will adjust the north boundary line to the same position used in previous seasons. Subsistence fishing in the Ugashik District will be open from 9 a.m. Monday, June 1st, until 9 a.m. on Wednesday, June 24th. All Bristol Bay commercial permit holders are reminded that per regulation, any and all Chinook and Coho salmon kept but not sold must be reported on an ADF&G fish ticket at the time of landing. The department advises all permit holders to stand by daily on VHF 07 at the regularly scheduled times of 9 a.m., 12 noon, 3 p.m., 6 p.m., and 8 p.m. for potential announcements. This has been the Alaska Department of Fish and Game and King Salmon. This is the Alaska Department of Fish and Game and King Salmon with an announcement for permit holders in the Aygushik District. The time is 9 a.m. and the date is Friday, May 29th, 2026. In the Aygushik District, commercial fishing will be open on a weekly schedule from 9 a.m. Monday until 9 a.m. Wednesday, and again from 9 a.m. Thursday until 9 a.m. Friday. This will begin at 9 a.m. on Monday, June 1st, and last through 9 a.m. Wednesday, June 17th. After that time, additional fishing opportunity will be based on escapement and in-season indicators of abundance. Subsistence fishing will be open within the waters of the Aygushik Commercial Fishing District from 9 a.m. Monday, June 1st, until 9 a.m. Wednesday, June 17th. All Bristol Bay commercial permit holders are reminded that per regulation, any and all Chinook and Coho salmon kept but not sold must be reported on an ADF&G fish ticket at the time of landing. The department advises all permit holders to stand by daily on VHF 07 at the regularly scheduled times of 9 a.m., 12 noon, 3 p.m., 6 p.m., and at 8 p.m. for potential announcements. This has been the Alaska Department of Fish and Game and King Salmon.

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1: If you were going to make a mixtape, a playlist of songs that held the key to unlock who you are, what would be on it? That's the question we ask interesting people on our feature, Personal Records. Today, Sopranos and White Lotus actor Michael Imperioli shares his personal records, including this song by Galaxy 500, and he tells the story of seeing them for the first time.
2: I saw another door that looked like a back entrance, and it was the stage door. I managed to go in and then just sat right on the floor in front of the stage without paying, but I did get in.
1: Michael also talks about meeting one of his musical heroes, Lou Reed, and how it started out rough, but they eventually became friends.
2: That incident when I first met him, I saw those two sides, that nasty kind of protective stay away from me side and acerbic, you know, and then that kind of like compassionate sweet side.
1: Michael Imperioli on Personal Records today. I'm Raina Duras. This is World Cafe.
3: Live from NPR News, I'm Giles Snyder. Iran's state-run news agency says a tentative deal extending the ceasefire with the U.S. and reopening the Strait of Hormuz also requires Israel to stop attacking Lebanon. Authorities say Israeli attacks have killed hundreds of women, children, and first responders. NPR's Aya Petraoui has more.
4: Iran's Foreign Minister Abbas Araghchi says the first phase of negotiations centered on ending the war, opening the Strait of Hormuz, and lifting a U.S. naval blockade on Iran. Iran says several ships have already made it to Iranian ports since the deal was announced Monday. Araghchi says the next phase of talks that start this Friday will focus on nuclear issues and lifting U.S. sanctions. But he says the most important aspect of the deal is ending wars on all fronts, including starting Friday in Lebanon. He says Iran would view Israel's continued occupation of southern Lebanon as a violation of the agreement. Israel's prime minister says Israel will remain in a, quote, buffer zone of southern Lebanon for as long as necessary. Aya Beltraoui, NPR News, Cairo.
3: Details about the initial deal to end the war have yet to be made public, but President Trump says the agreement rules out a nuclear weapon for Tehran and that the full text will be revealed in a few days. A formal signing ceremony is set in Switzerland on Friday. With the initial deal with Iran in hand, President Trump is refocusing his attention on the war in Ukraine. Trump and other G7 leaders at their summit in France heard Tuesday from Ukrainian President Volodymyr Zelensky, and Trump and Secretary of State Marco Rubio spoke separately with Zelensky. Trump says he is considering reimposing sanctions soon on Russian oil shipments. Primary runoff voters in Georgia have set up a closely watched midterm Senate race. Georgia Republicans have chosen Congressman Mike Collins to run against incumbent Democratic Senator John Ossoff this fall. President Trump endorsed Collins over the weekend. Collins campaigned as a self-described MAGA warrior. Voters also went to the polls Tuesday in Alabama, Oklahoma, and Washington, D.C. Trump administration trying to sort out an agreement with the artificial intelligence company Anthropic after putting restrictions on the company's newest AI models over national security concerns. NPR's Deepa Shivram is following that story.
5: The suspension from the government was for any foreign users, so anyone not a U.S. citizen. And that even included some Anthropic employees. But in order to comply with the directive, Anthropic said they had to shut down their models for everyone. So since that's happened, there's been, as you can imagine, a lot of confusion and disruption, and definitely still questions about the mechanisms and the legal authority the administration has to suspend this technology. The White House on their end has been mostly quiet about the decision, but they did say that officials from the Commerce Department met with Anthropic in Washington yesterday. Anthropic said in a statement that, quote, both parties are working quickly to get this result.
3: NPR's Deepa Shivram, and this is NPR News. A new study provides more evidence that the COVID-19 vaccines may also protect the heart. NPR's Rob Stein has more.
6: A growing body of evidence indicates that the COVID shots may do more than just protect people against the coronavirus. The vaccines may also protect against heart attacks and strokes. In the new study, researchers followed more than 1 million veterans who got vaccinated in 2024, including about a third who got a COVID shot. In a paper published in the journal JAMA Internal Medicine, the researchers report that those who got a COVID vaccine were about 38% less likely to suffer a heart attack or stroke after a COVID infection in the next 8 months. Rob Stein, NPR News.
3: Data from a flight tracking website shows that the B-52 that crashed Monday during a test flight at California's Edwards Air Force Base took a sharp turn and plunged to the ground at a rate nearly 10 times faster than a plane normally descends. The data comes from the flight tracking website AirNav Systems. It shows the B-52 was airborne for just over 3 minutes before it crashed. While 8 people aboard were killed, Air Force officials say it could take up to 6 months to complete the investigation into the cause of the crash. World Cup play, soccer star Lionel Messi has tied the World Cup scoring record. He scored a hat trick in Argentina's opener against Algeria, matching former German player Miroslav Klose's career mark of 16 goals. Messi also the second player to score in 5 World Cups. I'm Giles Snyder. This is NPR News.
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1: This is World Cafe. I'm Rena Duras. What are the songs that define you? The songs that say the most about who you are. This is a new feature on World Cafe called Personal Records, where I ask interesting people, musicians and non-musicians, to share a playlist of the songs that hold the key to who they are and what they do. Today, I'm asking Michael Imperioli. You may know Michael Imperioli from his Emmy-winning performance as Christopher Moltisanti on The Sopranos. He starred in season 2 of The White Lotus, has appeared in many films, including 2025's Song Sung Blue, and is currently on your TV in the show Memory of a Killer. He's also a musician with his own band, Zopa, and has written plays, television episodes, and a novel called The Perfume Burned His Eyes about a young man in New York City who befriends Lou Reed. Michael Imperioli, welcome to the World Cafe.
2: Thank you for having me. It's a pleasure to be here.
1: The first song that you've chosen for Personal Records is from The Smiths. And it's actually two songs, Rubber Ring and Asleep. It's a very specific version where Rubber Ring transitions into Asleep.
2: Right.
1: Could you tell me about the first time you heard this?
2: I was at a friend's apartment on 103rd Street. And I guess it was 1985. I was 19. And we were talking about music. He said, oh, have you heard The Smiths? And I said, no. I think I had heard the name, but I didn't know their music. So he took out a 12-inch single. And the A side of that single was The Boy with the Thorn in His Side. But the B side, which he played first. So this is the first thing I ever heard The Smiths, was a song called Rubber Ring, which seamlessly transitions into Asleep. That was the B-side of this single. And when the music started, I was like, this is strange and interesting. And then Morrissey's voice came through.
1: Mm.
2: And his voice was so distinctive and so unique. And his lyrics were so specific and interesting that it, like, took the breath out of me, you know? It was almost as if somebody had gone into my brain and figured out exactly what I needed to hear at that moment in my life, you know. And this point in my life at 19, I was studying acting. I was living with my grandparents, but also living in the city with friends at times. I had kind of 1 foot in and 1 foot out of, like, adulthood, really.
1: Mm-hmm.
2: And wanted to be an actor, but not really sure if this was ever going to happen. You know, I was working in restaurants. It was a fun time in my life, but also a very unsure. And that began my love for The Smiths. And then a year later, Queen Is Dead would come out, and that was like all the fans were just waiting for this album.
1: Yeah. You mentioned Morrissey's voice specifically a couple times there, and I think that especially if you're 19 in your early 20s, there's something about Morrissey and the way that he can deliver so much pain, sometimes with a sneer. He can say so many kind of melodramatic things, but it feels real. It's what you kind of need at that point in your life.
2: It feels real because it is real. His point of view is very specific, and there was a real, like, you know, poetic, intellectual thing that he, an intelligence that he brought to his lyrics. And it's reflected in the tone of his voice as well, that nobody really quite had, or maybe has even had since, you know, since he, you know, has been recording. It's strange because I love Johnny Marr, and I think he's one of the greatest rock guitarists, but he performs Smith songs, you know, in his live act now. And it's a little strange because the reason why those songs are so powerful is, like, Morrissey singing them because that's him.
1: Yeah, yeah.
2: It's almost like it can't be extracted from it. It seems so personal and so honest and so fastened to his point of view that it's hard to hear anyone else sing that, even though it was his collaborator, you know.
1: Well, let's listen on World Cafe, the first personal records pick from Michael Imperioli, the Smiths' Rubber Ring, Asleep.

sleeping. You do not want to believe. 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You do not want to believe. You are sleeping.

Rubber Ring, Asleep by the Smiths. That's one of Michael Imperioli's personal record picks. After the break, you'll hear more of the songs Michael chose, including one that inspired him when creating his own band. That is next on World Cafe.

Welcome back to World Cafe. I'm Rena Duris. For our new series, Personal Records, we ask guests to share a playlist of the songs that define them. Today, my guest is Michael Imperioli. Now, you might know Michael from his acting or his writing, but you're also in a band yourself called Zopa. Here's a bit of Zopa's song, Red Sky, from your 2025 album, Diamond Vehicle. Where

0: So that was some of Michael Imperioli's band Zopa. And Zopa's a trio. So is the next band we're going to hear, a group that I know had a big impact on the music you make and your band. Your next personal record is from Galaxy 500. Could you talk a bit about how Galaxy 500 influenced you as a musician?
1: Well, I actually saw them play live before I had heard any of their music. There was a big buzz about them. They had an album out called On Fire, which was a really big indie rock hit. I guess it's around 1990. Give or take a year. I think a friend of mine said, you got to check out this band. They're really good. And, you know, this is pre-internet, so it's not like I could just go online and, like, hear a song. It was like, either I go to the record store and buy it or, you know, I have to go see them. The original Knitting Factory in New York City was on Houston Street in the Soho Village border there. And I got there late. It was packed, and there was still a line waiting to get in, and most of those people probably weren't going to get in. And I saw another door that looked like a back entrance, and it was the stage door. And I managed to go in and then just sat right on the floor in front of the stage without paying. But I did get in. So, and their sound, just like right from the beginning, the first notes they played, wow. As a trio, they were very distinctive individual musicians. Then they did a cover of a Jonathan Richman song called Don't Let Our Youth Go to Waste. It has this almost Middle Eastern, Indian flavored beats and drone. The solos, even the guitar solos, had a very like exotic Middle Eastern flavor, and it was like an experience hearing that song live. Like, it just takes you through several places, and it was just on. I mean, already it was late, maybe the last song they played or late in the show, and it was already something really powerful. And that song, just like, whoa, I had never heard anything like it. When the band Zopa, when I started putting that band together, I that was like the third band that I was in. But I specifically wanted to do a trio in the vein of, you know, kind of like Galaxy 500, where it's a bass player and a drummer doing a very individualistic thing rather than just the more traditional rhythm section, but had their own voices. And that certainly was a really big influence on us.
0: Yeah. And before we hear Galaxy 500's version of Don't Let Our Youth Go to Waste, I just want to note, it is so, so different from the Modern Lovers Jonathan Richman one,
1: yeah,
0: which is like just Jonathan Richman singing over total silence. It completely goes in the other direction. On World Cafe, chosen by Michael Imperioli for personal records, Galaxy 500, Don't Let Our Youth Go to Waste.

0: Don't let our youth go to waste from Galaxy 500 on World Cafe. I'm Raina Duras. This is Personal Records, where guests share the songs that define them, a playlist of songs that kind of hold the key to who they are. Today, my guest is Michael Imperioli. Your next personal record song is one you've actually covered with your band, Zopa, on Diamond Vehicle. It's Ocean by Lou Reed. You know, I'm talking to you in New York City right now.
1: Yeah.
0: How did you first discover Lou Reed and Velvet Underground? Do you remember?
1: I mean, I heard Lou Reed first, like Walk on the Wild Side, probably was the first thing I ever heard by Lou in my late teens, probably around the time I first heard The Smiths. And Lou and I lived in the same neighborhood in the 80s. And I would see him around sometime, like wandering around, you know, the neighborhood, but never had the guts to say anything to him. And if several years later, I was about 26 or 7, and I got cast in a movie called I Shot Andy Warhol, and I was playing somebody that he was actually friends with, a guy named Ondine, who was one of the Warhol performers. And I saw Lou at a Knicks game, and I said, oh, I have the perfect kind of conversation starter. I'm playing his friend. The problem was, Lou was furious that they were making a movie about the woman who shot and almost killed his pal, Andy Warhol. But I was like, oh, so we'll be, you know, how bad could that be? So I walk up to him, I say, hi, my name is Michael, I'm an actor. I know you're not happy about it, but I got a part in that movie, I Shot Andy Warhol. He goes, I think it's despicable they're making a movie about that horrible, he called her, you know, a few choice profanities. I said, yeah, I know, but I'm actually playing a friend of yours, Ondine, and he looked at me and went, good luck, and he turned away. And I just felt horrible. He walks away from me, and I'm like, oh, I made such an idiot of myself. And then he kind of looks over his shoulder at me and waves me back to him. So I walk over to him, and he goes, listen, work hard, do a good job, and just remember, he was very funny. And that was it. And then years later, I got invited to one of his concerts, and I went backstage, and we became friends about the last, I don't know, 12 years of his life. But like the first song, The Smiths, and then I was 18, and then Galaxy 500, I was probably like 24, 25 around that time. But Lou was really an influence from my late teens up until today. Like he was really like a beacon, you know, like
0: yeah,
1: a guiding force, to the point where when he died in 2013, I had just started writing a novel, a coming-of-age novel set in New York in the mid-70s. And after he died, his death had a big effect. And since I had known him, we'd become friends as a fan, as a New Yorker, as a fellow artist, like it was a moment, you know, when he passed. It was hard and it was strange. And I had this kind of eureka moment of putting him in this novel as himself. And this kid who's 15, coming of age in Manhattan in the 70s, winds up becoming Lou's, like, gopher assistant. Mm-hmm. So his influence just has always been there. And then Zopa did a cover of Ocean and Heroin. He's just still, like, I feel his influence and presence. So this song, Ocean, he recorded with the Velvet Underground. And then he did a different version on his first solo album, slightly different lyrics. And I kind of prefer the solo version a little better.
0: Yeah, but why did you choose the demo solo version? I was curious.
1: So when I heard this demo, it was just Lou on acoustic guitar. There's something very almost sweet and innocent, because he had, and the lyrics are really almost gothic horror and disturbing and violent. Yet Lou's approach and his take on the song, he delivers it with a lot of sweetness and innocence and kindness, which I tried to bring that to his character in the book when I wrote it. That incident when I first met him, I saw those two sides, that nasty kind of protective, stay away from me side and acerbic, you know. And then that kind of like compassionate, sweet side. And this song has both, and it's just him, and there's something really, I think, very powerful about those, having that contradiction within the song. I think it's just a great version. And I heard it for the first time about, I think during the pandemic, I heard it for the first time, and I just was like, I had heard both versions of the song, solo album, Velvet Underground version, but never this demo, and this one just floored me, and it's very moving, I think.
0: It's World Cafe. In case you're curious, that novel that Michael Imperioli wrote is called The Perfume Burned His Eyes. Michael Imperioli is my guest on Personal Records today. Here's Lou Reed, Ocean, from Lou Reed, I'm So Free, the 1971 RCA demos on World Cafe.

That was Lou Reed's demo version of Ocean. It was chosen by Michael Pirioli as one of his personal records. In just a minute, he shares another song, one he says really encapsulates this stage of his life as an empty nester. That's next on World Cafe.

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And by the estate of Joan B. Kroc, whose bequest serves as an enduring investment in the future of public radio and seeks to help NPR be the model for high-quality journalism in the 21st century.

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1: This is the Alaska Department of Fish and Game in Dillingham with an announcement regarding commercial fishing in the Nishigek District. This is Westside Salmon Announcement Number 4, issued Monday, June 15 at 9 a.m. Commercial fishing with set gill nets in the Aygushik section of the Nishigek District will close at 3 p.m. Monday, June 15. Commercial fishing with set gill nets only in the Aygushik section only will be allowed from 1:30 a.m. until 4:30 p.m. Tuesday, June 16. From 2:30 a.m. until 5:30 p.m. Wednesday, June 17. And from 3:30 a.m. until 6:30 p.m. Thursday, June 18. The regulations adopted by the Board of Fisheries at the January meeting have not yet completed the required legal review and public notice process. Requirements for the mandatory retention of king salmon caught in the Nishigek District and the further requirement that those fish be sold or donated and not be retained for personal use will not be in effect to start the season. All king salmon retained for personal use must be recorded on a fish ticket. Informational updates and announcements are available by calling our recorded message line at 907-842-5226. This has been the Alaska Department of Fish and Game in Dillingham.
2: This is the Alaska Department of Fish and Game in King Salmon with an announcement for permit holders in the Aygushik District. The time is 9 a.m. and the date is Friday, May 29th, 2026. In the Aygushik District, commercial fishing will be open on a weekly schedule from 9 a.m. Monday until 9 a.m. Wednesday, and again from 9 a.m. Thursday until 9 a.m. Friday. This will begin at 9 a.m. on Monday, June 1st, and last through 9 a.m. Wednesday, June 17th. After that time, additional fishing opportunity will be based on escapement and in-season indicators of abundance. Subsistence fishing will be open within the waters of the Aygushik Commercial Fishing District from 9 a.m. Monday, June 1st, until 9 a.m. Wednesday, June 17th. All Bristol Bay commercial permit holders are reminded that per regulation, any and all Chinook and Coho salmon kept but not sold must be reported on an ADF&G fish ticket at the time of landing. The department advises all permit holders to stand by daily on VHF 07 at the regularly scheduled times of 9 a.m., 12 noon, 3 p.m., 6 p.m., and at 8 p.m. for potential announcements. This has been the Alaska Department of Fish and Game in King Salmon.
3: Last hour, actor Michael Imperioli was here sharing his personal records. And while he's done a lot of things in his career, he'll probably always be associated with his role as Christopher Moltisanti in The Sopranos, one of the best shows ever made with one of the best soundtracks. This hour, it is all music featured in The Sopranos, from the opening theme to the last song you hear in the series. And music for a lot of other memorable moments in the show. You'll hear Al Green. And Steely Dan. All those Sopranos tunes and more on the way. I'm Raina Duris. This is World Cafe. Here's one that was playing on the radio in AJ's room in season 4. Makes sense for a teenager to be listening to this in 2002. It's Coldplay, Clocks.

0: Remember those gag gifts, Billy the Big Mouth Bass? You might still have one in your basement or in a closet somewhere. It's a mounted fish, and when you walk by it, it sings a song. Tony Soprano gets one from his daughter Meadow in The Sopranos, and it plays a big part of the plot for a little while. It sings that song, which takes on a very dark meaning. Al Green, Take Me to the River. More music featured in The Sopranos in a second here on World Cafe.
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0: Still to come, can you imagine a Steven Spielberg film without the music of John Williams? We'll hear about their extraordinary partnership.
1: Williams' approach to space, I think, is fascinating. The way that he handles the huge amounts of the sort of darkness and the unknown of deep space in something like Star Wars, where after we've had that enormous opening title with the roller for Star Wars, we go into space with this kind

0: major role in whether this deal is a success.
1: So a lot of eyes on another leader this week, President Volodymyr Zelensky of Ukraine. He was at the summit, and there were a lot of questions about whether Trump would meet with him. Did he?
0: Yeah, he did. Trump was part of the group of G7 leaders who met with Zelensky to talk about the war in Ukraine. Trump met with Zelensky again briefly, along with Secretary of State Marco Rubio. Trump told us reporters after that it was a good meeting, and that now with Iran in the rearview mirror, those are his words, that he plans to turn his focus to the war in Ukraine. He told us he would do whatever he could. And he added that he also spoke earlier with Russian President Vladimir Putin and noted that the U.S. would soon be able to reimpose sanctions on Russia, which were eased during the Iranian war.
1: Well, we'll have to see if Iran is really in the rear view mirror. That's White House.

0: Billy Bragg and Wilco released Mermaid Avenue nearly three decades ago. They will perform it together for the first time this month. Next time here and now.
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2: Good morning, I'm Layla Faldil. Mile is a one-month-old pony in Croatia. His mother rejected him at birth, he got surgery for an infection, and so he needs 24/7 care. 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The neighbors haven't complained, but there are now two adults, two kids, a dog, and a pony in a one-bedroom. It's Morning Edition.
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4: This is statewide news from Alaska Public Media. I'm Ava White. Residents of Anaktuvik Pass can now use four-wheelers to subsistence hunt in gates of the Arctic National Park and Preserve. The change was announced by the U.S. Interior Secretary during a visit last month. As the Alaska Desk's Aliona Nyden reports, residents of the North Slope Village have been fighting for this decision for decades.
5: Mark John Morey has been hunting caribou around Anaktuvik Pass since he was a child. But in the summer and fall, most of the land around the village has been off-limits to hunters like him. That's because residents were not allowed to use four-wheelers in the majority of the gates of the Arctic National Park and Preserve. And that's the only way to access the roadless preserve surrounding the village. But last month, the U.S. Department of the Interior announced it would restore off-road vehicle access to the park. Morey says he's excited.
6: This is life-changing. I only wish my grandparents were here.
5: The Trump administration has been working to expand access to hunters on off-road vehicles in protected federal lands across the country. However, a National Park Service spokesman for the Alaska region said this action is specific to subsistence hunting in the gates and does not apply to sports hunters. Before Anaktuvik Pass became a permanent settlement about 80 years ago, the Nunavut people were semi-nomadic and moved throughout the Brooks Range. Morey says they were searching for their main food source, caribou.
6: We heard many stories from our elders about hunting grounds that we weren't able to access, which they remember before we even formed a community of Anaktuvik Pass.
5: The federal government established the gates of the Arctic around Anaktuvik Pass when it passed the Alaska National Interest Lands Conservation Act. And residents were still given the right to subsistence hunt using snow machines and motorboats, among other traditional transportation methods. But the rule didn't mention ATVs. And 40 years ago, the new park guidance interpreted the law to ban hunts on ATVs. Lillian Stone is the city mayor of Anaktuvik Pass. She says the ban created invisible boundaries for residents relying on hunting for survival.
7: It was like we were prisoners in our own land for 40 years, where before that it was we could hunt anywhere, we could travel anywhere.
5: Local native corporations exchanged lands with the Park Service in the late 90s, which made additional areas within the park available for subsistence ATV hunts. Still, residents could only access about 1% of the gates of the Arctic. Stone says residents and local leaders have been advocating for ATV access to the park for subsistence for decades, but with no progress.
7: We felt like it wasn't getting anywhere and we weren't getting the answers that were needed.
5: Last year, local leadership traveled to Washington, D.C. and asked the Interior Department to restore ATV access to the park. This May, the department announced the decision to do that. A department spokeswoman said in an email the old ban was inconsistent with supporting subsistence. She said the Park Service will consult local communities within 6 months to establish the new rule. Kristen Morey is an Anaktuvik Pass hunter and a mother of two. She says the announcement means a lot for her and her children.
8: I have no words of what of what just happened because it just makes me really emotional, and I'm excited to be out there and to no longer have to worry about when we have to stop, because I'm out there year-round as well.
5: The Park Service said local hunters should contact the gates of the Arctic for current information on using ATVs while the regulatory process is underway. In Anchorage, I am Alona Knighton.
3: This is Alaska Public Media.

standard note. The white-tailed kite is a bird of prey with an uncanny ability. Facing her slender body into the wind, with pointed wings and broad tail outstretched, the bird appears to hover mid-air. Like, well, a kite. White-tailed kites are mostly pale, except for black patches on their wings and their signature red eyes. They only live in a few states in the U.S., but they're common in grasslands throughout much of Central and South America, where they hunt for rodents and small prey. These raptors can be territorial during the breeding season, when males defend prime hunting grounds to feed their mate and chicks. But the rest of the year, kites are more gregarious. It's not unusual to find 100 kites roosting in the same clump of trees. Though white-tailed kites are globally abundant, they still face threats from habitat loss as humans convert native grasslands to farms, pastures, and urban developments. We can support these graceful raptors by preserving the grasslands they call home. For Bird Note, I'm Michael Stein. This episode is dedicated in memory of Alice Ashbaugh, a lifelong birdwatcher and amateur ornithologist.

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2: Good morning, Amy Martinez. It's hard to imagine there's anything that Lionel Messi has not done on a football pitch, but there was one thing, a hat trick in the World Cup. Emphasis on was, because yesterday, La Pulga Atomico found the back of the net three times in defending champ Argentina's match against Algeria. Now, if that wasn't impressive enough, Messi also tied the record for most career goals in the World Cup. He's got 16, and this year's World Cup is just getting started. It's Morning Edition.
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3: Last week, the Trump administration ordered Anthropic to cut off access to its most advanced AI models, Mythos, and the pared-down public version, Fable, from foreign nationals due to reported security weaknesses in Fable's safeguards. In response, Anthropic shut them down for everyone, including the handful of companies that had been granted access to Mythos to shore up cybersecurity. One of those is Mozilla, which said Mythos identified about 270 bugs in its Firefox browser that had slipped through previous reviews. Mozilla Chief Technology Officer Rafi Krikorian says the government essentially hit a kill switch on the system.
5: The fight about Fable, whether it's dangerous or not, is one that we should be having. But the real question that we now should be asking is, like, who gets to throw a switch like this? Like, who needs to disclose why that switch is being thrown? Should there be written reason? Should there be appeal? Should there be independent review? You know, I talk a lot about, when it comes to these AI intelligence systems, that we need to be owners and not renters. And I think this is, like, the biggest example of renting that I've ever seen, that, you know, a technology that I could be depending on, all of a sudden by someone else's decision, is now being shut off and access being cut off worldwide.
3: I mean, do you think at a fundamental level, the government should have a kill switch, be able to kind of shut down a model that it deems a national security risk?
5: I'm not disagreeing with their ability to go do it. I think what I'm disagreeing with is there doesn't seem to be a plan. And so, yes, we should have these kill switches, but then the question is, what happens next? And also, why was the switch thrown in the first place? Like, do we have a right to understand what the actual bug was or what the actual jailbreak is that they're trying to fix?
3: What kinds of circumstances or processes would maybe make you more comfortable with something like that?
5: You know, the government, to their credit, has been talking about doing investments in making sure that technology like this is being exposed to banks, is being exposed to public utility systems. But I think it's more than just exposing them and showing what their bugs are, right? Like, the IT team that works in a public utility and IT team that works in a hospital, they're doing God's work, but frankly, they're just not equipped in order to deal with it. And so for me, if you're going to throw a switch like that, you need to have a plan of, like, okay, but the defenders, we need to make sure that you're actually properly equipped to actually defend yourself at this moment. And then, like I mentioned before, having a sense of just a disclosure in order to let us know why you flipped the switch would be really useful. I mean, I can't help thinking, if I were one of the leaders in Anthropic right now, I'd have to be asking, like, how is this going to impact my IPO moving forward, right? So I think there are just all these ramifications to having cloak and dagger is behind how this switch is being thrown, I think, just hasn't been thought through.
3: Rafi Krikorian, CTO at Mozilla. Daniel Shin produced this episode. I'm Megan McCarty-Carino, and that's Marketplace Tech. This is APM.
6: talk about deep, deep trouble. This is Sandra Tsinglo with the Lowdown on Science. Contaminated soil doesn't recover overnight. Pollution is stubborn. But below ground, nature has already begun the cleanup. How? Enter Danielle Stevenson and team at the Center for Applied Ecological Remediation. They collected soil samples from Superfund sites in California and examined the plants, fungi, and bacteria living there. Findings? Microbes living around plant roots can help transform or stabilize contaminants like lead, making them less harmful. Plants aren't just growing in soil, they're teaming up with microbes to eat pollution. Together, they offer a natural and sustainable way to heal contaminated land. Looks like the tiniest teammates are doing some pretty heavy lifting.

0: This is Morning Edition from NPR News. I'm Leila Faldin.
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1: Live from NPR News, I'm Lakshmi Singh. President Trump is currently holding a news conference as the G7 summit in France comes to a close and he heads back to Washington, D.C. At the gathering, uncertainties loomed over what's in the memorandum of understanding the U.S. announced with Iran for ending their conflict. As NPR's Frank Ordonez reports, Trump has said the text is not yet final and leaves open the possibility that the U.S. could go back to bombing Iran.
2: In a meeting with the Egyptian president, Trump said the agreement that's been signed with Iran doesn't prevent the U.S. from taking action if he feels it's necessary.
3: It's a memorandum of understanding, and if I don't like it, we'll go back to shooting at them, dropping bombs on their head.
4: When do you expect the wording?
3: If I don't like it, if they don't behave, we'll go right back to dropping bombs right smack in the middle of their head.
2: And Trump insisted that the agreement does not include any immediate sanctions relief. Franco Ordonez, NPR News, Evian, France.
1: Iran's Revolutionary Guard is warning of a harsh response if Israel does not halt its attacks in Lebanon. Israel continues to strike the Iran-backed militants Hezbollah despite a tentative deal reached between the U.S. and Iran. Here's NPR's Aya Batrawi.
5: Iran's Revolutionary Guard says Israel's violated the ceasefire in southern Lebanon 84 times in the past 2 days. And it warned in a statement Israel should expect a, quote, harsh response if it does not end its war against Hezbollah. Iran says the agreement with the U.S., set to be signed Friday, states attacks on Lebanon will be halted. Iran also says it views any continued Israeli occupation of Lebanon as a violation of this initial agreement. Israel says its forces will remain in southern Lebanon for as long as necessary. Hezbollah's attacks at Israel have killed 23 soldiers and 2 civilians. Lebanese authorities say Israel's attacks have killed more than 3,800 people, hundreds of them women and children, and displaced more than 1 million. Aya Batrawi, NPR News, Cairo.
1: The Republican chair of the Senate Select Committee on Intelligence, Tom Cotton, says Jay Clayton's confirmation hearing for Director of National Intelligence is still on, even though President Trump called for a delay. While at the G7, Trump took to social media early this morning Eastern Time to announce a Senate hold off on Clayton until it confirmed the DNI nominee's replacement, a Trump personal lawyer, as U.S. Attorney for the Southern District of New York. Well, President Trump tapped Clayton after his pick for acting DNI, housing official Bill Pulte, faced a bipartisan revolt in Congress where lawmakers allowed FISA, a key intelligence gathering tool, to expire last week. President Trump said today he would not support FISA's authorization without a strict voting identification bill that currently lacks enough votes to pass Congress. U.S. stocks are mixed this hour. The Dow is up 267 points. This is NPR News.
6: This is statewide news from Alaska Public Media. I'm Ava White. A brown bear attacked a man biking the Dome Trail in Anchorage Saturday afternoon, according to the Alaska Department of Fish and Game. Anchorage area biologist Corey Standorf says the victim was riding his bike down the trail when he encountered a bear walking toward him.
7: He was able to stop before he got right to the bear, and he yelled at the bear, made himself look big, and then the bear charged. He was able to get his bike in front of him. The bear hit the bike once, knocked it down, then knocked the victim down.
6: He says the bear scratched and bit the man above the waist. The injuries are serious, Standorf says, but not life-threatening. The attack was within a mile of the Stuckagan Heights trailhead for the Dome. Standorf says the victim self-rescued to the trailhead and received care at an Anchorage area hospital. He says the victim had bear spray but wasn't able to deploy it. He says the man did not have a dog, which can sometimes prompt attacks. Standorf says the bear was likely startled by the man, sending the animal into fight or flight mode.
7: A lot of times we see brown bears go into that fight mode. They have no idea what just came on them. They're a little bit startled. They see a perceived threat. They neutralize it, and then they get out of the area, which is exactly what this specific bear did.
6: This is the second aggressive bear encounter on the Dome Trail in less than a year. A brown bear mauled and seriously injured a woman hiking on the same trail last July. There are several salmon streams near the trail, which Standorf says are bear magnets. You can find best practices for bear safety from the Alaska Department of Fish and Game on their website, adfg.alaska.gov. Senator Lisa Murkowski is among several members of Congress trying to prevent the National Science Foundation from dismantling portions of an instrument system that monitors the nation's oceans. The Alaska Beacon reports the National Science Foundation plans to pull out much of the instrumentation in the Ocean Observatory's initiative system, which began operating in 2016 and was intended to last for 3 decades. Under the Trump administration, the National Science Foundation plans in the coming year to remove instruments from the waters off Alaska, as well as Washington State, Oregon, North Carolina, and Greenland. The letter says the instruments are especially important this year because of the powerful El Nino system that's developing in the Pacific Ocean and is poised to disrupt widespread weather patterns. The system is also of particular importance to Alaska's multi-billion dollar fishing industry, which has objected to the station removal. A spokesperson for the National Science Foundation defended the changes as de-scoping rather than a dismantling of the system. This is Alaska Public Media.
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10: It's Morning Edition from NPR News. I'm Amy Martinez in Culver City, California.
11: And I'm Leila Faldil in Washington, D.C. Good morning. President Trump wraps up a 3-day visit to France, where he's meeting with world leaders at the G7 summit.
10: Now, this afternoon, he will hold a press conference where he's expected to field questions about his uncertain agreement to end the war with Iran.
3: We have our deal done with Iran, and it should be successful. It goes to a second stage, which I think will be actually easier.
10: But before leaving, he will stop at the opulent Palace of Versailles for dinner with French President Emmanuel Macron.
11: NPR's White House correspondent Franco Ordonez has been traveling with the president, and he joins us now from Evian. Hi, Franco.
12: Hey, Leila.
11: So President Trump has been touting his agreement all week, but he has yet to really release any details, any specific details. Why is that raising concerns?
12: Well, I mean, it's because the details of the agreement are so crucial. I mean, most experts and former officials that I speak with largely support this. I mean, it's a step toward the end of fighting, and putting something in writing helps hold the sides accountable. Now, Trump may say the second stage is easier, but I was speaking with Catherine Thompson, who worked on Middle East policy in Trump's Defense Department and is now at the Cato Institute, a libertarian think tank. And she told me the next 60 days are crucial, and it's where it really gets hard. And that's because the thorniest issues are still on the table, like what happens to the nuclear material that Iran still has, and what is the U.S. really prepared to do regarding sanctions relief?
13: I am skeptical that we are going to achieve something in 60 days. I think that's a really ambitious timeline.
11: You know, the U.S. started with this war with Israel, and now Israel's a potential spoiler, right? Their leadership has been really vocal about not wanting to comply with Iran's demands in Lebanon. How do they fit in here?
12: Yeah, I expect that's going to be another big part of the press conference this afternoon. I mean, particularly Trump's relationship with Prime Minister Benjamin Netanyahu. And that is because Israel really is another wild card that could blow up this deal. I mean, Israel has not signed on yet, and Trump has openly raised his concerns that Netanyahu can't stop dropping bombs on Lebanon, which Trump has said has hurt his own efforts to reach peace with Iran.
3: I've had a great relationship with Bibi, but now Bibi has to be more responsible with respect to Lebanon.
12: Let me just add, Leila, when talking to us reporters yesterday, Trump seemed to be sending a message straight to Netanyahu when he said that, quote, Israel would have been blown off the face of the earth if not for him. And these tensions, though, are not new, but they are important. And it's something to watch in the coming weeks, because what happens in Israel and Lebanon could play a major role in whether this deal is a success.
11: So a lot of eyes on another leader this week, President Volodymyr Zelensky of Ukraine. He was at the summit, and there were a lot of questions about whether Trump would meet with him. Did he?
12: Yeah, he did. Trump was part of the group of G7 leaders who met with Zelensky to talk about the war in Ukraine. Trump met with Zelensky again briefly along with Secretary of State Marco Rubio. Trump told us reporters after that it was a good meeting and that now with Iran in the rearview mirror, those are his words, that he plans to turn his focus to the war in Ukraine. He told us he would do whatever he could. And he added that he also spoke earlier with Russian President Vladimir Putin and noted that the U.S. would soon be able to reimpose sanctions on Russia, which were eased during the Iranian war.
11: Well, we'll have to see if Iran is really in the rear view mirror. That's White House correspondent Franco Ordonez in Evian, France. Thank you.
12: Thank you, Layla.
14: Let's bring in historian and analyst Sergei Radchenko of Johns Hopkins University. He's an authority on Russia, joining us from London. So you just heard that the United States might be putting sanctions back on Russia. What kind of effect do you think they may have?
15: Well, this is important. We have to increase pressure on Russia, and that includes economic sanctions, in particular in the oil and gas sector. The G7 statement that was published after the meeting suggested that that might happen. Now, the U.S. has introduced exemptions following the beginning of the war in the Middle East, which allowed Russia then to sell its oil, and I think ending those exemptions would be crucial, or it would add to pressure on Putin.
14: Add in what way? Do you think it would actually get Putin to the negotiating table? What kind of pressure do you think that would take?
15: It will perhaps alter his calculations. Putin is determined to continue the war in Ukraine, and he continues it now, but we know that Russia's economic situation is getting worse. How long will it take is anyone's guess. Ukraine has been carrying out drone strikes against Russian oil refineries. So the population is feeling the increasing difficulties economically. It has not yet altered Putin's calculus, so we don't know. But the best thing we can do is we can continue increasing sanctions on Russia, making it more difficult for Putin to earn money from the sale of oil and gas, and that will eventually weaken Russia's economy to a point where he will just not be able to continue.
14: And we also heard that President Trump says that he's going to do whatever he can about the war, but also that the U.S. has, quote, nothing to do with it. And he said that Russia's war with Ukraine does not impact the United States. First off, Sergei, is that true? Does Russia's war with Ukraine have no impact on the U.S.?
15: Well, I think it's not true. The threat perceptions are different. It is true in the United States. The war is somewhere in Europe. It's far away. However, this war affects America's allies directly. Think about the frontline states like Poland. This country is certainly threatened by the war. There are drones, Russian drones, that have been flying into Poland. The Baltic states. What if the Russians invade the Baltic states? You know, that would bring about potentially the United States having to trigger, or the Article 5 of NATO having, would have to be triggered as a result, and that would have direct impact on the United States. So there are issues here that directly involve the United States or have the capability of doing so. So I don't think the United States doesn't have anything to do with this. And then there's another thing. Suppose Russia is victorious in Ukraine. At the moment, it looks unlikely because it's mired. But suppose it is victorious, then what lessons will the Chinese draw from this? And what will the Chinese do with regard to Taiwan? Those things are all interrelated, and the United States cannot stand aloof.
14: Would it be fair to say that America's allies that are at a border with Russia, if maybe that they feel alone in this case, if the United States truly feels like that, that they have nothing to do with the war, I mean, how alone do they feel in this world?
15: Well, obviously there have been cracks and tensions and transatlantic solidarity, not least over the war in Ukraine. The United States has taken a step back from the conflict since President Trump has come to power. It is no longer providing direct economic aid or military aid to Ukraine, except it's selling weapons, right? It's selling weapons to Ukraine. That's important. It's providing intelligence. This is also important. The Europeans are paying for this because this is much more important to the Europeans, to their security, and they have a much more acute sense of threat coming from Russia. But yes, there are moments where Europeans are feeling lonely, and I think you could see at the G7 summit that they were still trying to engage the United States and bring Trump around and say, look, we're still together.
14: Would Europe have the military and diplomatic capabilities to bring the war to Ukraine to an end on its own?
15: Yes, over the longer term. And in fact, what we have seen recently is the Europeans have taken a much more prominent role in supporting Ukraine. And that includes military support, but also direct financial support. The European Union has approved 90 billion euros to help Ukraine in coming months. So all of those are good steps, and they show that the Europeans are thinking about their security and are potentially planning for American exit from Europe. But however, you know, this is a process that will take time, and so keeping the Americans engaged in the meantime remains an important task.
14: One more quick thing. How would you characterize the current relationship between Donald Trump and Vladimir Putin?
15: Well, the relationship seems to be just as it was before. Trump is obviously trying to engage Vladimir Putin, and he keeps saying that, you know, if he effectively that Putin does not need this war. But Putin has not changed his position. He continues to find this war, and for as far as he's concerned, there is no end in sight.
14: As historian and analyst Sergei Radchenko of Johns Hopkins University, thank you.
15: Thank you for having me.
11: President Trump's pick to serve as the Director of National Intelligence was set to appear before senators this afternoon to start the confirmation process. The role oversees 18 intelligence agencies. President Trump wrote early this morning that the congressional hearing for Jay Clayton is canceled. Clayton is a federal prosecutor, and Trump now wants Clayton's successor confirmed first. While Clayton waits in the wings, here's NPR congressional reporter Eric McDaniel.
16: The first thing to know is this is a man who's worn a lot of hats.
17: I'm Jay Clayton, United States Attorney for the Southern District of New York.
16: As the top prosecutor there, he's overseen some major cases, including the arrest and ongoing prosecution of former Venezuelan President Nicolas Maduro. Clayton's been a prominent private sector attorney, and during Trump's first term, well, I'll let the president say it.
18: Jay Clayton is the head of the SEC, Securities and Exchange Commission, and he's done a fantastic job.
16: He's not without controversies, though. He echoed some of the president's election conspiracies ahead of his nomination in a recent CNBC interview, talking about California's slow vote counting.
19: On the integrity side, we're doing an absolutely terrible job, and the American people are right to question it.
16: Clayton went on to clarify he wasn't claiming there is fraud, but that, quote, the opportunity for fraud makes no sense to me when we can make a much better system. Still, he's been well-received by Senate Intelligence Committee Democrats like Mark Warner of Virginia, who said in a statement, quote, I've known and respected Jay Clayton for many years and believe he is a capable public servant. Clayton may be benefiting here from comparison. Outgoing DNI Tulsi Gabbard has had her fair share of controversies before and during her time in the job. And Democrats fear Trump's acting pick, partisan attack dog Bill Pulte, who has no intel experience, will weaponize the U.S. intelligence apparatus to assail the president's perceived foes. Eric McDaniel, NPR News, The Capitol.

0: 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A female police clerk becomes obsessed with solving the murder of a teenage girl in Saudi Arabia. Starts Friday in theaters. 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Investing in securities involves the risk of loss. 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
1: 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I'm Leila Fadel.
2: And I'm A. Martinez. People who go to prison lose rights. Now, one important right they keep is the ability to file a grievance about their treatment. In federal prisons, that grievance process could correct problems, stop abuse, or help prisoners get urgent medical care if the system worked. It almost never does. That's the finding of an investigation by NPR correspondent Joseph Shapiro and Christy Thompson of the Marshall Project. Here's Joe Shapiro with our report.
3: Dustin Rowland got jumped by two other prisoners. They kicked and stomped him. He ended up with a hernia of tissue bulging out near his belly button.
4: A little knot on my stomach, about the size of a penny, and then it got a little bit bigger than the size of a silver dollar. It poked out of my stomach. It looked like a stomach on top of a stomach.
3: For the next 2 years, he lived with the sharp pain that made it hard to eat or to sleep at night. A doctor said he needed surgery. A judge did too. But the Federal Bureau of Prisons disagreed and instead gave him pills and a belt to compress the hernia. It was his cellmate who told him what to do.
4: Well, my cellie knew how to do the grievance system, and you got to write a month, so they'll do something for you.
3: The grievance system. Federal prisons have a set of rules and procedures to let prisoners file complaints, from reporting rotten food to abuse by a guard. One of the most common issues, asking for medical care. The grievance system.

0: Project and NPR looked at records of nearly a million cases going back 24 years. Our investigation shows that the Federal Bureau of Prisons grievance system just doesn't work. In 2023, fewer than 2% of cases got decided in favor of the prisoner, and just 1% of appeals for medical care.
1: I don't understand. I still don't understand it.
0: Like many cases, Dustin Rowland's complaint was thrown out, not on its merits, but on a technicality. Prison officials said he had not attached the correct documents. If any paperwork was missing, he says it was because prison officials never gave it to him.
1: So I lost because y'all lost the paperwork that I mailed to y'all? That's not right.
0: It came down to his word that he sent the right paperwork against the word of the prison officials he was complaining about.
2: It is 7020-0640.
0: Terry McGuire Malika had the proof that all her paperwork got sent, and she still got denied.
3: And what was that?
2: That was the certified tracking number on the Form 11 that was mailed to Washington.
0: She'd sent her complaint by certified mail, and when officials said they never got it, she could prove they did.
2: It says this is in response to your request for administrative remedy.
0: Malika needed health care, too. She had a painful fibroid tumor on her uterus.
2: Wherein you state that you have had pain in your lower abdomen, uterus, and ovaries since 2016.
0: Last year, a court ruled in her favor. That's rare. The judge said she'd proved she'd completed the many steps of filing a grievance. The judge told her she could now sue the prison system to demand that surgery. But she's still waiting. The Federal Bureau of Prisons told us that, for privacy reasons, it can't discuss the grievances of individual prisoners, but that its grievance system is set up to, quote, solve problems and be responsive to issues raised by inmates. Attorney John Boston questions that. He wrote a manual that prisoners use to file grievances and lawsuits.
4: There are very, very large numbers of cases where people file grievances and they just never get a response of any sort.
0: Boston, who ran the Prisoners' Rights Project at New York's Legal Aid Society, says the system was set up to make prisoners fail because they can't take a complaint to court until they first complete every step of that internal prison grievance system.
4: Given the isolation of the prison population, you can't go in there and look around to see if something's rotten, and they can't get out to tell you about it.
0: NPR and the Marshall Project found case after case that was thrown out for some small procedural issue. The man who filled out the form in pencil, not a pen, or the woman at a California prison who says a guard sexually abused her. But her grievance was thrown out, she says, because she misspelled his last name.
5: Just a huge number of them are about really, really serious matters.
0: Margot Schlanger, a University of Michigan law professor, says the grievance requirements were created by Congress in 1996 to stop prisoners from going to court to file frivolous lawsuits. But it stopped the filing of serious grievances, too.
5: They're about abysmal medical care and awful conditions and failures to protect them from harm by staff or by other prisoners. They're about sexual violations. They're about really bad things. And having a system that stands in the way and says, you know what, because you filed that grievance after 3 days instead of after 2 days, you are out of luck and out of court. That is a shocking betrayal of justice.
0: In January, Terry McGuire Malika left prison after she served almost 11 years for fraud and witness intimidation. She moved home to Birmingham, Alabama, to live in a federal halfway house.
6: And then the gynecology building is just like...
0: Malika took us to the entrance of a Birmingham clinic.
2: They have so many specialists. Like, I can see a gastroenterologist here. I can see a gynecologist here.
0: But the long wait for surgery created more complicated health problems for her.
2: They're going to have to actually do a cut. And it's not going to be like through the belly button or anything. It's going to be like from hip bone to hip bone.
0: A decade ago, when Malika first filed those grievances in prison, the fibroid was small and fixable, she says, with a simple laparoscopic surgery. But while she waited, it grew, at one point to the size of a five-month pregnancy. She says doctors told her she can't do that minimally invasive surgery now.
2: It's going to be hysterectomy, taking out the uterus and probably the ovaries now.
0: The investigation by NPR and the Marshall Project found that federal prisoners are losing more

0: and more often. In 2000, the Federal Bureau of Prisons granted grievances in 7% of cases. But according to our analysis, prisoners succeed in less than 2% of cases now. Joseph Shapiro, NPR News.
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3: Good morning, Alaska. You're listening to KDLG, and this is your morning weather forecast. Here in Dillingham, it is sunny this morning at 49 degrees. Southwest winds are at 7 miles per hour. Today, it'll continue to be sunny with a high near 62. Southwest wind 5 to 10 miles per hour. And tonight, mostly clear with a low around 43. Southwest wind about 15 miles per hour. And Thursday, partly sunny with a high near 60. Southwest wind about 10 miles per hour. In Unalakleet, it is overcast at 48 degrees. Southwest winds are at 12 miles per hour. Today, mostly cloudy with a high near 56. West wind 5 to 10 miles per hour. And tonight, we'll get some isolated showers and some fog, but should be mostly cloudy with a low around 45. West wind about 5 miles per hour. And Thursday, some showers in the morning, and then likely some showers in the evening as well. And some fog in the morning as well, but should be cloudy with a high near 54. South wind about 5 miles per hour. And over in Anchorage, it is mostly cloudy at 52 degrees. West winds are at 5 miles per hour. Today, mostly sunny with a high near 65. West wind 5 to 10 miles per hour. And tonight, partly cloudy with a low around 48. Southwest wind 5 to 10 miles per hour. And Thursday, mostly sunny with a high near 67 and calm wind. For the tides at Clark's Point in the Nooshigak, low tide will be at 12:09 p.m. at 5.70 feet, and high tide at 5:09 p.m. at 17.16 feet. In the Naknek River, low tide will be at 12:48 p.m. at 3.15 feet, and the high tide at 5:24 p.m. at 16.70 feet. And in the Agegic River entrance, low tide will be at 10:56 a.m. at 5.84 feet, and the high tide at 3:08 p.m. at 15.50 feet. And for the marine forecast, in Bristol Bay, today a southwest wind at 15 knots, becoming west in the afternoon, seas at 2 feet with areas of fog. Tonight a west wind at 15 knots, diminishing to 10 knots after midnight, seas at 2 feet with areas of fog. And Thursday, a southwest wind at 10 knots, seas at 2 feet, with areas of fog. Port Hyde to Cape Chichagof. Today, a southwest wind at 10 knots, seas at 2 feet, with areas of fog. Tonight, a west wind at 10 knots, seas at 2 feet, with areas of fog. And Thursday, a southwest wind at 10 knots, seas at 2 feet, with areas of fog. And Cape Chichagof to Cape Pierce. Today, a southwest wind at 15 knots, seas at 2 feet with areas of fog. Tonight, a southwest wind at 15 knots, seas at 2 feet with areas of fog. And Thursday, a southwest wind at 10 knots, seas at 2 feet. And that is it for the weather. Coming up next, more music on KDLG right after this.
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Morning Norton Sound, that's a Pretenders and Brass and Pocket on special here on KNSA. To open up this Wednesday morning, sure is a cool morning there. And 8 o'clock condition, well, 9 o'clock conditions here at Geno Keaton, 49 degrees, the wind in front of west at 12 this morning, overcast skies there, and kind of a cool morning, it feels like. You know, last night it was real nice and calm out there, glass calm out on the ocean there, but got some fog rolling in late last night, and overcast skies this morning. We'll get to the weather in more detail here shortly. Next, we have another song by the Pretenders, and Back on the Chain Gang.

Murray Norton Sound Pretenders, and back on the Chain Gang here on KNSC. Well, let's take a look at the satellite loop this morning. We've got a front making its way through western Alaska, west to east along the Bering Sea this morning. It's making its way through, extends all the way up from near Kotzebue down to Kuskokwim Bay area this morning. There's another front making its way along through the Gulf Coast this morning. Low pressure center that was south of Kodiak is still, it's just moving towards the east there of Kodiak. So the whole front extends all the way along the Gulf of Alaska from the Panhandle all the way over towards the Kenai Peninsula this afternoon, with some scattered showers over towards the interior. Or not scattered showers, but partly cloudy skies over towards the interior this morning. But we got a front making its way through our area from the west. And no watches or advisories issued, and it's fairly quiet as far as the weather or radar is concerned. Just a little bit of rain falling down and along the northern Gulf Coast this morning. Here's the weather forecast for Eastern Norton Sound and Lotto Hills. Update at 4:47 this morning here on this Wednesday, 17th day of June. For today, mostly cloudy in the morning, then becoming partly sunny. Areas of fog, highs in upper 50s to lower 60s, southwest winds to 10. Tonight, mostly cloudy, areas of fog, isolated showers after midnight, lows in lower to mid 40s, southwest winds to 10. Thursday, cloudy, areas of fog and morning isolated showers or morning and numerous showers in the afternoon. Highs in the mid to upper 50s, southwest wind to 10. Thursday night, mostly cloudy, numerous showers in the evening and isolated showers after midnight. Lows in the mid 40s, southwest winds to 10, becoming east after midnight. And for Juneteenth, Friday, mostly cloudy, scattered showers in the morning and isolated showers in the afternoon. Highs in the upper 50s to mid 60s, light winds. And let's take a look and see if they have posted the 9 o'clock conditions around the state. One more click here. They haven't. So let's take a look at the marine forecast. Zone area forecast for Cape Stevens and Moses Point out to 15 nautical miles. For today, southwest winds 15 knots, seas building to 3 feet and fog. Tonight, southwest winds 15 knots, seas 3 feet. Thursday, southwest winds 10 knots, seas 2 feet. Thursday night, southwest winds 10 knots, seas 2 feet. And Friday, north winds 5 knots, seas calm. Tides coming in. High tide this afternoon will be at 12:30 at 4.7 feet. And low tide this evening will be at 10:30 at 0.03. And a high tide for Thursday. For Thursday, high tide will be at 1:22 in the afternoon at 4.5 feet. So high tide this tomorrow afternoon, 12:30, and tomorrow 1:22 in the afternoon. All right, we'll take one more check and see if they have posted the 9 o'clock conditions. They haven't. So let's get to an announcement here. Got this coming from the city this morning. And there's a temporary job opening right now with the city of Enumclaw. It's a community events coordinator. There are two positions for that. The city of Enumclaw is seeking two individuals to organize and coordinate the 4th of July celebration. These temporary positions will oversee all details of the holiday event and ensure activities run smoothly throughout the day. Compensation is $1,200 stipend per person. Preferred qualifications: experience organizing large community events, ability to work fast-paced environment and manage crowds, ability to develop and coordinate a one-day schedule of activities, and strong organizational and communication skills. Responsibilities: plan and coordinate 4th of July activities, create the event schedule, work closely with the city office on event details and needed supplies, coordinate volunteers if needed, and ensure activities are conducted safely and efficiently. Donation request letters for prizes have already been sent by the city office. Coordinators will work with the office regarding all event details and any additional needs. Please note, the city will provide compensation for the official one-day 4th of July celebrations only. Any additional activities organized outside their approved schedule will be responsibility of the coordinators and community members. Interested applicants can contact the city office, 907-624-3531.
Happy summer. Everyone, stay safe. So, is a community events coordinator for two positions for the 4th of July games, $1,200 stipend per person. If you're interested, give the city office a call at 624-3531. All right. We'll take one more check and see if they have posted 9 o'clock, and they haven't. So back to the Pretenders, and don't get me wrong.

having a Pretenders block this morning. That was Don't Get Me Wrong here on KNSA. We got a note from Unalakleet District Court here that they have some vintage, or they have some surplus of vintage electronics to get rid of. They have electric typewriters, printers, telephones, monitors, cassette players, keyboards, etc. You can stop by the court if you are interested. So, once again, Unalakleet Courthouse here has surplus of vintage electronics to get rid of. So, if you're interested, you can drop on by. All right. We'll continue off more. Well, we'll take a look at the 9 o'clock conditions first. Barrie was clear at 37 degrees. Winds are from the east at 8. Gamble fog, 39. Southwest winds at 11. Visibility is at 2 miles. Kotzebue, mostly cloudy, 46 degrees. West winds at 3. Nome's not reporting. Point Hope, fog at 32. South winds at 7. Visibility is down to a quarter mile. Savunga, fog at 40 degrees. East winds at 3. Shishamaru, clear, 43. South winds at 3. You're at Unalakleet, cloudy, 49 degrees, west winds at 10. Galvin, cloudy, 45, south winds at 7. Coyo, cloudy, 45, south winds at 8. White Mountain, cloudy, 44 degrees, south winds at 5. St. Michael, cloudy, 48 degrees. The winds are from the south at 12. Shachtule, cloudy, 45, southwest winds at 14. And Norvik, mostly cloudy, 52, southwest winds at 10. Down in Dillingham, clear skies, 54 degrees, west winds at 6. King Salmon, fog, 42, south winds at 6. Visibility is at 2 miles. Togiak, fog, 42 and calm, 3/4 mile there. Aniak, cloudy, 53 degrees, west winds at 4. Bethel, fog, 48, southwest winds at 9. 1/4 mile visibility. Cape Romanzow, fog, 40 degrees and calm, visibility is at 0. And on the Yukon, St. Mary's, fog and rain, 44 degrees, south winds at 8, 1/4 mile visibility. Mountain Village, fog at 42 degrees, southwest winds at 7, 2.5 miles there. And Emo, cloudy this morning. For the interior, they look to be calm, so we'll skip the winds this morning. And Fairbanks is mostly cloudy, 57 degrees. Galena, cloudy at 56. Galtai, cloudy at 54. McGrath is cloudy, 55 this morning. Nenana, clear, 60. Tanana is partly cloudy at 59. And Ruby, mostly cloudy at 57 degrees this morning. Down in Anchorage, mostly cloudy, 52. West winds at 5. Palmer, mostly cloudy, 54 and calm. And Soldotna, cloudy at 51 degrees. West winds at 8. Juneau, cloudy this morning, 52 degrees and calm. And Sitka, cloudy at 52 degrees and calm this morning. And back here at Unalakleet, cloudy skies, 49 degrees. The winds are from the west at 10. And visibility is at 10 miles this morning. Kind of sounds like the whole state is cloudy, but it's not. All right, it's about 21 minutes after the hour of 9 o'clock. Hope you folks are enjoying your day. Thanks for tuning in. And once again, the Unalakleet Courthouse here has some surplus vintage electronics to get rid of. They have electric typewriters, printers, telephones, monitors, cassette players, keyboards, etc. I can stop by the court today if you are interested. So it's coming from Magistrate Heidi there. All right. We'll continue on. We're doing the Pretenders block here in the meantime. And here is the middle of the road.

It's a four-person English band there. That's the Pretenders, led by Chrissy Hind this morning. So that concludes our Pretenders block this morning. It's about 26 minutes after the hour. We're going to try another song by a lead singer from the Eurythmics. Here's Annie Lennox and a song called Little Bird.

Morning Norton Sound. Annie Lennox, their lead singer for the Rhythmics with Little Bird here on KNSA. We're folks are enjoying your morning here on this Thursday, 17th day of June. Kind of a cool morning there, but it's not too bad. You can enjoy it while you can because National Weather Service says you can expect numerous showers by tomorrow, according to National Weather Service. All right, the city of Unalakleet has a temporary job opening. It's community events coordinators. There are two positions. This is for the 4th of July games. And preferred qualifications, experience organizing large community events, ability to work with fast-paced environment and manage crowds, and ability to develop and coordinate one-day schedule of events, activities, and strong organizational and communication skills. And this is a community events coordinators for the 4th of July games, and compensation is $1,200 stipend per person. Interested applicants can contact the city office at 907-624-3531, and you'll see job postings throughout the community. Also, UNC is looking for empty propane tanks. If you burn propane and if you have any empties on near your residence there, you can drop them off over at the UNC garage there on the north side wall there. Or if you can't, give them a call and they will pick them up. So once again, UNC is looking for empty propane tanks, and they are getting them ready to ship on out of here. Men at work and down under.

It's Ariana Grande and Hate That I Made You Love Me here on KNSA. Well, the Unalakleet District Court here has some vintage or surplus vintage electronics, and they're going to get rid of them. They have electric typewriters, printers, telephones, monitors, cassette players, keyboards, etc. And you can stop by the court today if you are interested. All right. About 20 minutes before the hour of 10 o'clock here on this Thursday. Thanks for tuning in this morning. And up next, I have a song by Taylor Swift, and I Knew It, I Knew You.

Taylor Swift, and I knew it. I knew you here on KNSA. The city of Enoquita has temporary job openings, and they are community events coordinators. There are two positions with the city of Enoquita. And it's the city of Enoquita is seeking two individuals to organize and coordinate the 4th of July celebration. These temporary positions will oversee all details of the holiday event and ensure activities run smoothly throughout the day. Compensation is $1,200 stipend per person. Responsibilities: plan and coordinate 4th of July activities, create the event schedule, work closely with the city office on event details and needed supplies, coordinate volunteers if needed, and ensure activities are conducted safely and efficiently. And if you are interested applicants can contact the city office at 907-624-3531, and that's coming from the city of Enoquita. All right, here's Cheap Trick and the Flames.

Clifford, and miss you in a heartbeat here on KSA Bus. I've been missed before the hour of 10 o'clock here in this cool Thursday morning. Hope you folks are enjoying your day, and thanks for our cool Wednesday morning. Thanks for tuning in. But enjoy it while you can. According to National Weather Service, you can expect Thursday to be cloudy in the morning. Areas of fog, isolated showers in the morning, then numerous showers in the afternoon for Thursday. So enjoy it while you can. You know, sure as it was a beautiful night last night there, and nice and calm, glass calm this morning, or glass calm last night. And it looks like we have a Galvic pulling into port here from up north there. All right. Well, UNC is looking for empty propane tanks there. If you burn propane in your residence and you have empties around, you can bring them over to UNC garage, drop them off at the north side of the building there. Or if you can't make it, give them a call and they will pick them up. They're going to be shipping them on out of here. Here are the Scorpions and Wind of Change.

0: Alder under the bridge here on KNSA as the garbage is steaming into port this morning at a 10 o'clock hour.
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0: you know, and got a request for Bruno Mars. The song is called I Just Might.

Ariana Grande and Hate That I Made You Love Me here on KNSA. 10 o'clock conditions here at Unalakleet. We have cloudy skies, temperature at 49 degrees. The winds are from the southwest at 10. And visibility is at 10 miles this morning. You know, it kind of feels cool with that wind there coming off the ocean at 49 degrees. It's not too bad, but it kind of has a cool, damp feeling to it. All right, we got a front making its way onshore here along western Alaska, extending all the way from Kotzebue down towards the Bethel area this morning as it makes its way west to east through the Bering Sea this morning, making its way through western Alaska. Breaks in the clouds down in southwest Alaska and overthrow through parts of the interior. There are only real clear skies in the state right now or over towards the eastern interior this afternoon, so we'll see, or this morning. There's another low pressure center making its way through the Gulf of Alaska, bringing clouds along the Gulf Coast this morning, extending all the way from the Panhandle over towards the Kenai Peninsula this morning there. Weather forecast for eastern Norton Sound and Llano Hills for today, mostly cloudy in the morning, then becoming partly sunny. Areas of fog, highs in upper 50s to lower 60s, southwest winds to 10. Tonight, mostly cloudy, areas of fog, isolated showers after midnight, lows in the lower to mid-40s, southwest winds to 10. Thursday, cloudy, areas of fog in the morning, isolated showers in the morning, then numerous showers in the afternoon, highs in the mid to upper 50s, southwest winds to 10. Thursday night, mostly cloudy, numerous showers in the evening, then scattered showers after midnight, lows in the mid-40s, southwest winds to 10, becoming east after midnight, and for Juneteenth, Friday, mostly cloudy, scattered showers in the morning, then isolated showers in the afternoon. Highs in the upper 50s to mid-60s, light winds. And here are the 10 o'clock conditions around the state. Barrow is clear, 39 degrees. The winds are from the east at 10. Gamble fog, 40 degrees. Southwest winds at 11. Visibility is at 2 miles. Kotzebue clear, 46 degrees. Southwest winds at 4. Nome is not reporting. Point Hope, fog, 33, south winds at 9, quarter mile visibility. Savunga, cloudy at 41 degrees, variable winds at 3. Shishmaref, clear, 45, southeast winds at 3. Here at Unalakleet, clear at 49, southwest winds at 10. Galvin, cloudy, 45, south winds at 7. Koyuk, cloudy, 46 degrees, variable winds at 4. White Mountain has fog, 44 degrees, south winds at 6. Visibility is down to 3/4 of a mile. St. Michael, cloudy, 48 degrees, southwest winds at 10. Shaktili, cloudy, 47, southwest winds at 15. And Norvik, cloudy, 53 degrees, south winds at 10. Down in Dillingham this morning, clear skies, 55 degrees, southwest winds at 7. King Salmon, mostly cloudy, 45, south winds at 6. Togiak, clear at 45, south winds at 7. Anya, cloudy, 53, southwest winds at 7. Bethel, cloudy, 49, south winds at 8. Cape Romanzoff, fog, 40 degrees and calm. Visibility is at 0. St. Mary's, fog and rain, 43 degrees, southwest winds at 10, half-mile visibility. Mountain Village, fog and rain, 43 degrees, southwest winds at 8, quarter-mile visibility. For the interior, Fairbanks has mostly cloudy skies, 60 degrees, southeast winds at 3. Galena, cloudy at 58, southeast winds at 5. Keltai, cloudy at 55, southwest winds at 10, gusting to 16. McGrath, rain, 56 degrees, southwest winds at 3. Nenana, clear, 62 degrees. Tanana, partly cloudy at 60 degrees. And Ruby, cloudy at 59 degrees this morning. Anchorage, cloudy, 53, west winds at 6. Palmer, mostly cloudy, 58 degrees, west winds at 4. Soldotna, partly cloudy, 53, west winds at 6. And down in Juneau, they have cloudy skies, 54 degrees and calm. And Sitka, cloudy, 53 degrees and calm this morning. Back here at Unalakleet, cloudy, 49 degrees, southwest winds at 10. And visibility is at 10 miles this morning. Zone area forecast for Cape Stevens to Moses Point down to 15 nautical miles. For today, southwest winds 15 knots, seas building to 3 feet and fog. Tonight, southwest winds 15 knots, seas 3 feet. Thursday, southwest winds 10 knots, seas 2 feet. Thursday night, southwest winds 10 knots, seas 2 feet. And for Friday, north winds 5 knots, seas calm.
Tides coming in. High tide this afternoon, 12:30 at 4.7 feet. Low tide this evening at 10:30 at 0.03. And a high tide for Thursday, 1:22 in the afternoon at 4.5 feet. Time now is about 14 minutes after the hour, 10 o'clock here on this Wednesday. Thanks for tuning in this morning. And here's Toto in Africa.

REM and The One I Love here on KNSA. Well, let's take a look at what we have from the city. They have a temporary job opening, and it's a community events coordinator, though there are two positions. The city of Unalakleet is seeking two individuals to organize and coordinate the 4th of July celebration. These temporary positions will oversee all details of the holiday event and ensure activities run smoothly throughout the day. Compensation is $1,200 stipend per person. Preferred qualifications or experience, experience organizing large community events, ability to work in a fast-paced environment and manage crowds, ability to develop and coordinate a one-day schedule of activities, and strong organizational and communication skills. Responsibilities include plan and coordinate 4th of July activities, create the event schedule, work closely with the city office on event details and needed supplies, coordinate volunteers if needed, ensure activities are conducted safely and efficiently. Donation request letters for prizes have already been sent by the city office. Coordinators will work with the office regarding all event details and any additional needs. Please note that the city will provide compensation for the official one-day 4th of July celebration only. Any additional activities organized outside of their approved schedule will be the responsibility of the coordinators and community members involved. Interested applicants can contact the city office at 907-624-3531. Coming from the Alaska court system, the district court here at Unalakleet, the court has some surplus vintage electronics to get rid of. They have electric typewriters, printers, telephones, monitors, cassette players, keyboards, etc. Stop by the court today if you are interested. So, you know, I think I might drop by and see what they got there after all. But that's coming from the Unalakleet District Court here. All right. Time now is about 24 minutes after the hour, 10 o'clock. Here is Richard Marx and Endless Summer Nights.

0: Hey, Super Gnarl, is that your home? What?
1: The Beach Boys and Doug Supernaw there with Long Tall Texan here on KNSA. Well, public safety are the normal phone services back up and running over for the police department. If you need emergency calls, you can call 911 or dispatch at 907-624-3008. So we're going to put that on the show for now there. Up next, we have a song by Robert Gregory and Knuckling Winga.

Gregory on KNSA this morning. It's about 10:34 and time to take a look at the birthday calendar for today. Today is Wednesday, the 17th day of June. We got six birthdays on the calendar for today. The first is in memory of E. Michael Haugen. Also, Jody Gilley has a birthday, along with Martin Lawrence, Peter Bradley, Jalen R. Ketchatek, and Traeger L. Johnson. Happy birthday to all, and to those folks that are tuned in, happy birthday to you, and also happy anniversary to the folks that have anniversaries also. Excuse me. UNC is looking for empty propane bottles for folks that burn propane. If you have any empty bottles on your property or near your residence, give them a call. And if you can deliver, you can drop them off on the north side of the building, UNC garage there. Or you can give them a call, and they will come and pick them up. They will be getting them ready to ship on out of here. And June 24th deadline is going to be approaching here shortly. That is, let's see here, that is next Wednesday. And this is for Class A CDL training at NIT in Palmer. It'll be going on July 13th through August 6th there. And it's with Coeric there. Scholarships are available. And you can download the application at coeric.org/training. For more information, training, you can email training@coeric.org or give them a call at 907-443-4391. That's Class A CDL training at NIT in Palmer. July 13th, August 6th there, and scholarships are available for that. Here's another opportunity for a scholarship with the Caleb Scholars Program. Application period is open through July 15th. The Caleb Scholars Program is a collegiate fellowship for Inuit students committed to protecting our lands, subsistence ways of life, and Arctic communities. Scholars carry forward Caleb Pangau's legacy by honoring ancestral knowledge and supporting the future of our people and the environment. Eligibility requirements: Alaska Inuit, tribally enrolled or direct descendants from Norton Sound, Northwest Arctic, or Arctic Slope regions. 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Undergraduates, 36-plus credits completed at 2.5 GPA minimum. Graduate students, 3.0 GPA minimum. Scholarships up to $5,000 per semester for full-time, $2,500 for part-time, paid directly to your school. 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Coming from the district court here at Unalakleet, the court has some surplus vintage electronics to get rid of. They have electric typewriters, printers, telephones, monitors, cassette players, keyboards, etc. You can stop by the courthouse today if you are interested. That's coming from the district court here. Coming from the city of Unalakleet, they have temporary job openings, and they are for community events coordinators. These are for two positions. The city of Unalakleet is seeking two individuals to organize and coordinate the 4th of July celebration. These temporary positions will oversee all details of the holiday event and ensure activities run smoothly throughout the day. Compensation is $1,200 stipend per person. Preferred qualifications: experience organizing large community events, ability to work in a fast-paced environment and manage crowds, ability to develop and coordinate a one-day schedule of activities, strong organizational and communication skills. Responsibilities include plan and coordinate 4th of July activities, create the event schedule, work closely with the city office on events details and needed supplies, coordinate volunteers if needed, and ensure activities are conducted safely and efficiently. Donation request letters for prizes have already been sent by the city office. Coordinators will work with the city office regarding all event details and any additional needs. Please note, the city will provide compensation for the official one-day 4th of July celebration only. Any additional activities organized outside of their approved schedule will be the responsibility of the coordinators and community members involved. If you have any questions or interested applicants can contact the city office.
at 907-624-3531. It's coming from the city of Eagle Peak. And this year, 4th of July, will be falling on a Saturday, 2 weeks from this Saturday. All right. We'll continue on with more music here on KNSA. Up next, we have a song by Morris Coffey. The song is called Goodbye, followed by Don't Cry.

Morris Coffee here on this Wednesday morning. Time now is about 15 minutes before the hour of 10 o'clock. Up next, I have a song by writer Erickson. He ain't heavy, he's my brother.

It's Roger Erickson. He ain't heavy. He's my brother. It's about almost 11, about 10 minutes before the hour of 11 o'clock. Here's Dire Straits and Sultans of Swing.

That's the Doobie Brothers and China Grove here on KNSA. Well, let's take a look at sunrise sunsets for you. Don't get here on this 17th day of May as we're approaching the longest days of the year here. Sun rose this morning at 4:17 a.m. and will set tomorrow morning at 1:10 a.m. for approximately 20 hours and 53 minutes of sunlight. And today's a gain of 1 minute and 18 seconds over yesterday's. We're approaching solstice here, so enjoy the longest days of the year. We're going to expect some rain tomorrow, according to the National Weather Service. So enjoy it while you can. But I'll be leaving you this morning with Led Zeppelin and Stairway to Heaven. And Garrett will be with you here shortly, taking you to the 2 o'clock hour. Have a good day and be safe out there.

Good morning, Cleek. Good morning, sound. That was Link Ray with Rumble. This is Gear Therapy from now until 2 o'clock this afternoon, and thanks for tuning in. Let's take a look at the current conditions here in Euclid. Updated by National Weather Service for 11 a.m. hour, overcast, 49 degrees, winds out of southwest at 15, and visibility remains at 10 miles for 11 a.m. hour for today. Mostly cloudy in the morning, then becoming partly sunny, areas of fog, highs in upper 50s to lower 60s, southwest winds at 10. And for tonight, mostly cloudy, areas of fog, isolated showers after midnight, lows in lower to mid to 40s, southwest winds to 10. Take a look at Regional Weather Roundup updated by National Weather Service as well for 11 a.m. hour. Nome says not available. Galvin cloudy, 44 degrees, winds out of south at 8. Nicoya cloudy, 46 degrees, winds out of south at 6. St. Michael cloudy, 49 degrees, winds out of southwest at 11. White Mountain cloudy, 44 degrees, winds out of south at 7. And Shaktula cloudy, 49 degrees, winds out of south at 13. And over there in Kelte, cloudy, 56 degrees, winds out of southwest at 7. And down there in Anchorage, mostly cloudy, 54 degrees, winds on northwest at 6. And take a look at the tide tables for today. We'll have a high tide at 12:29 p.m. this afternoon of 4.70 feet. Then a low tide tonight at 10:29 p.m. of 0.03 feet. And take a look at the marine weather forecast for today and then tomorrow. And for today, southwest winds at 15 knots, seas building to 3 feet with fog. And for tonight, southwest winds at 15 knots, seas at 3 feet, fog as well. For tomorrow, Thursday, southwest winds at 10 knots, seas at 2 feet in fog. And Thursday night, southwest winds at 10 knots, seas at 2 feet. Up next will be John Fogerty with Rock and Roll Girls.

And that was some Led Zeppelin there with the Immigrant Song. And let's take a look at a few announcements here. Coming from City of Euclid, a temporary job opening, community events coordinators for two positions. The City of Euclid is seeking two individuals to organize and coordinate the 4th of July celebration. These temporary positions will oversee all details of the holiday event and ensure activities run smoothly throughout the day. Compensation is $1,200 stipend per person. And donation request letters for prizes have already been sent by the city office. Coordinators will work with the office regarding all event details and any additional needs. The city will provide compensation for the official one-day 4th of July celebration only. Any additional activities organized outside the approved schedule will be the responsibility of coordinators and community members involved. Interested applicants can contact the city office at 907-624-3531. And coming from the Euclid Courthouse there, the courthouse has some surplus vintage electronics to get rid of. They have electronic typewriters, printers, telephones, monitors, cassette players, keyboards, etc. Stop by the court today if you're interested in getting some surplus vintage electronics there. Up next can be Sheena Easton with 9 to 5.

And that was Katrina and the Waves with Walking on Sunshine. And take a look at a few more announcements from Northern Industrial Training for Class A CDL training at NIT in Baltimore, July 13th through August 6th of 2026. Apply by June 24th, so apply by next Wednesday in another week to apply. Learn driving techniques focused on skill levels required to pass a State of Alaska Department of Motor Vehicles Commercial Driver's License Road Examination. 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And come from the Caleb Scholars Program. Applications are open due date to July 15th of 2026, so roughly less than a month away for those applications to be due. The Caleb Scholars Program is a collegiate fellowship for Inupiaq students committed to protecting our lands, subsistence ways of life, and Arctic community. Scholars carry forward Caleb Pangawi's legacy by honoring ancestral knowledge and supporting the future of our people and environment. 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

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All right, up next is going to be Honky Cola with NDN Cars, apostrophe 49. All my friends, colas, Nichiwagen, Hoka.

Her Idol with Dancing with myself. And do a few more announcements here. Coming from the Euclid Garage. Empty propane tanks, please return to the back of the garage. If you do not have transportation, you can call them up and they can pick up the empty propane tanks there. Up next is going to be the Eagles with Heartache Tonight.

and that's Creedence Clearwater Revival with a midnight special. And let's take a look at a few announcements here and come from Alaska Marlin Fish and Game for a subsistence salmon fishing schedule for the Unicleed and Chactulic Substrict 5 and 6 River. Effective 12:01 a.m. on June 15th, marine and fresh waters will close to subsistence fishing for king salmon in an effort to achieve escapement goals. Effective same time, same date, Unicleed River drains from downstream of North River, and the North River drains will close to all subsistence fishing except for dip nets and cast nets. Set gill nets with a mesh size of 4 inches or less may continue to be fished in Unicleed River drainage upstream of the North River confluence. Beach seining for salmon, all subdistricts 5 and 6 waters are closed, and any king salmon caught in a cast net or dip net must be immediately turned to the water unharmed. And also, come from Alaska Farm Fishing Game, Norton Sound and King Crab Summer Openers, and that open noon on Monday, June 15th. Commercial crab permit holders must register at the Fishing Game office in Nome to receive crab pot tags before beginning operations. Village residents can call 1-800-560-2271 to register, and crab pot tags will be sent via local airlines. For further information, contact Nome, Alaska Department of Fish and Game at 907-443-5167 or 1-800-560-2271. And coming from NSSP, simply text NSSP to 1-888-514-1290. Norton Sound Seafood Products provides commercial fishery tender updates through text messages. Updates will include fishery opening information, tender vessel announcements, plant and buying station announcements, and other fishery-related information. So once again, simply text NSSP to 1-888-514-1290. Up next can be Albert Collins with I Ain't Drunk.

0: 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I don't care what the people are thinking. I ain't drunk. I'm just drinking.
1: But you're so high.
0: Oh, man, you know I ain't high.
1: But you're so high.
0: Just take a little bit every now and then.
1: But you're so high.
0: Man, you gotta be shaking yourself.
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0: Oh, come on now. Now y'all be like that. Come home last night. All lush. 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I say, honey, hush. I don't care what the people are thinking. I ain't drunk. I'm just drinking.
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0: 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I done told y'all I ain't drunk, man. Why y'all doing
1: this? 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
0: Yeah, I just had it fun, man.
1: But you're so high.
0: Oh, no, I'm not.
1: Stay drunk all the time.
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0: 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I'll be back tomorrow night and drink some more. 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I'm just drinking.
1: But you're so

some Vital Idol there for you with Money Money. Billy Idol there, Money Money. Take a look at a few announcements here. Come from Euclid Schools for summer school. The first week is going to be July 6th through July 9th. Week 2, July 13th through July 16th. Week 3, July 20th through July 23rd. And week 4, July 27th through July 30th. Location is going to be the third grade classroom with Mr. Nick and Mrs. Britton here, the teachers. Reading and writing focus, daily art and STEM activities, 9 a.m. to 1 p.m. for students entering grades 3rd and 4th, and 11 a.m. to 1 p.m. for students entering grades 1st and 2nd. Lunch will not be provided, but snacks will. And also from Euclid School's summer tutoring to begin June 29th through August 6th at the Euclid School at elementary children, kindergarten through 5th grade can receive tutoring, English reading, and literacy comprehension. Tutoring services are provided at no cost. Up next can be the Runaways with Cherry Bomb.

That was Mickey by Tony Basil. And let's take a look at the current conditions here in Euclid, updated by National Weather Service. For the 12 p.m. hour, overcast, 49 degrees, winds out of southwest at 8. Visibility remains at 10 miles, and for today, becoming partly sunny, areas of fog, highs in the upper 50s to lower 60s, southwest winds to 10. And for tonight, mostly cloudy, areas of fog, isolated showers after midnight, lows in lower to mid 40s, southwest winds at 10 miles an hour for tonight. And let's take a look at the regional weather roundup, updated by National Weather Service as well. For the 12 p.m. hour, Nome remains not available. Gulfman cloudy, 45 degrees, winds out of south at 7. Quake cloudy, 47 degrees, winds out of southwest at 7. St. Michael cloudy, 50 degrees, southwest winds at 14. White Mountain cloudy, 45 degrees, winds out of south at 6. Shaktula cloudy, 48 degrees, winds out of southwest at 14. And over there in Kelte, clear, 59 degrees, southwest winds at 4. And down there in Anchorage, partly cloudy, 54 degrees, winds on northwest at 6. And let's take a look at the marine weather forecast for today and tomorrow. Zone area forecast for Cape Stevens to Moses Point out to 15 nautical miles for today. Southwest winds at 15 knots, seas building to 3 feet with fog. And for tonight, southwest winds at 15 knots, seas at 3 feet, fog as well. Tomorrow, Thursday, southwest winds at 10 knots, seas at 2 feet in fog. And for tomorrow night, Thursday night, southwest winds at 10 knots, seas at 2 feet. Up next can be the Bus Boys with The Boys Are Back in Town. We've

And that was Tom Jones with It's Not Unusual. And let's take a look at a few more announcements here coming from Simply Clean. A reminder, do not flush wipes despite being labeled flushable wipes, including baby makeup and cleaning wipes. Do not break down like toilet paper. They clog home pipes and cause sewer backups. Dispose of all wipes in the waste basket there. And coming from the Euclid Fire Department, a reminder to properly extinguish your campfires, picnic flames, grills, stoves, candles, and cigarette butts. Properly extinguish those to prevent wildfires. Up next, can be NXS with Good Times.

And as Adam Sandler, we're the Werewolves of London. And let's do the rest of the announcements here. I come from the city of Uniclete. A reminder for crash helmets required over the age of 3, under the age of 18, and also parental guardian responsibility. Any minor's parents, guardian side for a violation is guilty of infraction or punishable by a fine of $25 for a first offense, $50 for a second offense, $75 for a third offense, and $100 for a fourth offense, and each one thereafter. And also coming from the city, underage driving and helmet violations. Many young residents are operating motor vehicles without helmets and speeding through town. Parents and guardians will be held liable for the actions of their children. The council determined with safety in mind that the parents and guardians of these children will first get an oral warning, a written warning, and fines per ordinance. Up next is going to be Kiss by Prince and Revolution.

And there's Bruce Springsteen and Billy Joel live. Born to Run. And let's take a look once again for here in Euclid. Overcast, 49 degrees. Winds out of the southwest at 8, visibility at 10 miles. And now it's updated by National Weather Service for a 12 p.m. hour. I'll go through that one again there. Up next is going to be Working for the Weekend by Loverboy.

And now Stevie Wonder with Superstition. I was wondering what that song was. I had no idea that was Stevie Wonder. Either way, Stevie Wonder with Superstition. Up next is going to be Tracy Lee Nelson with Leave Our People Alone.

And that was Northern Haze with Umiak. And speaking of Umiak, let's take a look at the marine weather forecast. Zone area forecast for Cape Stevens to Moses Point down to 15 nautical miles. For today, southwest winds at 15 knots, seas building to 3 feet in fog. And for tonight, southwest winds at 15 knots, seas at 3 feet fog as well. For tomorrow, Thursday, southwest winds at 10 knots, seas at 2 feet in fog. And tomorrow night, Thursday night, southwest winds at 10 knots, seas at 2 feet. It's getting pretty blue over here. Blue skies up there. And take a look at the current conditions here in Euclid, updated by National Weather Service for the 1 p.m. hour. Overcast, 50 degrees, 5-0, winds out of southwest at 6, visibility remains at 10 miles. And for today, mostly cloudy, then becoming partly sunny, which it is at the moment. Areas of fog, highs in upper 50s to lower 60s, southwest winds at 10. For tonight, mostly cloudy, areas of fog, isolated showers after midnight, lows in the lower to mid 40s, southwest winds at 10. Take a look at regional weather roundup, updated by the National Weather Service as well for the 1 p.m. hour. Nome remains not available. Gulf and cloudy, 46 degrees, winds out of south at 8. Coy cloudy as well, 48 degrees, winds out of southwest at 7. St. Michael cloudy, 54 degrees. Winds out of the west at 16, gusts into 19, breath of fresh air, some west wind. And White Mountain, cloudy, 49 degrees, winds out of the south at 6, Shaktula cloudy, 49 degrees, winds out of the southwest at 13. And over there in Kel-Tec, partly cloudy, 62 degrees, winds out of the southwest at 7, gusts into 14. And down there in Anchorage, partly cloudy, 57 degrees, winds on northwest at 5. I'll reread the City of Euclid temporary job openings. Community events coordinators for two positions. The City of Euclid is seeking two individuals to organize and coordinate the 4th of July celebration. These temporary positions will oversee all details of the holiday event and ensure activities run smoothly throughout the day. Compensation is $1,200 stipend per person. Donation request letters for prizes have already been sent by the city office. Coordinators will work with the office regarding all event details and any additional needs. And please note the city will provide compensation for the official one-day 4th of July celebration. Any additional activities organized outside of the approved schedule will be the responsibility of the coordinators and community members involved. Interested applicants can contact the city office at 907-624-3531. And also come from the Euclid Courthouse. The courthouse has some surplus vintage electronics to get rid of. They have electric typewriters, printers, telephones, monitors, cassette players, keyboards, and etc. Stop by the Euclid Courthouse today if you're interested in getting these items, surplus vintage electronics. All right, up next be Buckman, Turnover Drive with Taking Care of Business. Timmy.

And now ZLO with Roll Over and Beethoven. Let's take a look at the birthday calendar for today, June 17th. Happy birthday to my sister, Jody Beth Gilly. Happy birthday to Martin Lawrence, Peter Bradley, in memory of E. Michael Hogan, Jalen Kitchtag, and also Tracker Johnson. Happy birthday. Happy birthday to those individuals. And those individuals who are not on the birthday calendar, have a birthday today or anniversary. Happy birthday to you. Happy birthday. Happy anniversary to you on your special day. Up next is going to be John Fogerty live with Proud Mary.

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1: 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That was the Ramones with Do You Remember Rock and Roll Radio? So here's rock. All right, let's rock and roll. Here's John Fogerty live with Green River.
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was AC/DC with Money Talks. And for the 1 p.m. hour here in Uniclean, overcast to 50 degrees, winds out of southwest at 6. Visibility remains at 10 miles and blue skies coming up out there. Up next is going to be Blackfoot with Train.

And now CCR, Queen's Clearwater Revival with a low die. This is the Gear of the Business, 11 o'clock this morning till now. Jerry's here to take over from 2 o'clock to 4 o'clock this afternoon. Thanks for tuning in. I'm going to sign off the day with Hey Jude by the Beatles. Talk to you tomorrow. Hey.

Good afternoon, Norton Sound. Hey, Jude by the Beatles here on KNSA. 2 o'clock conditions here at Geno Pete. We have clear skies, temperature at 52 degrees, winds are from the west at 7 this afternoon. Visibility is at 10 miles. Sure is a nice afternoon. Got a little bit of onshore breeze there, but not too bad. Warmed up a few degrees since this morning there, but nice clear skies and sun shining through our high clouds here. Well, satellite loop is showing there's a front making its way, our clouds making its way from the west here in Norton Sound, extend all the way from Norton Sound down towards Kuskokwim Bay this afternoon. In fact, that's kind of an onshore flow in our area. And it's pushing over towards the western interior, and parts of the interior right now are starting to fire up under the midday heat, extending from near southwest Alaska, Bethel area, up north and east towards the interior, and all the way over towards eastern interior. So looks to be some thunderstorm activity firing up this afternoon. Meanwhile, in the Gulf of Alaska, there's a low pressure center spinning around there and bringing onshore flow along the Panhandle and over towards the Kenai Peninsula this afternoon. Clearing skies down towards the Alaska Peninsula and through southwest Alaska. Look like Bethel might be getting some of that clear skies, and most clear skies that are, well, mostly cloudy for the state of Alaska as the sun is starting to fire up some clouds throughout the interior clear skies that they had this morning. So we'll see. I'm sure Jackie will mention something when she does the weather later on today on Channel 2 there. But anyway, not a bad day. Not much happening. There's a little bit of showers along the Gulf Coast. Scattered showers from the lower Yukon north into southern Norton Sound this afternoon. And scattered showers making their way through the interior as afternoon heat fires up some clouds over that way. All right, let's take a look at the weather forecast for eastern Norton Sound in Lado Hills. Update at 4:47 this morning here on this Wednesday. For tonight, mostly cloudy areas of fog, isolated showers after midnight. Lows in lower to mid 40s, southwest winds to 10. Thursday, cloudy areas of fog in the morning, isolated showers in the morning, then numerous showers in the afternoon. Highs in the mid to upper 50s, southwest winds to 10. Thursday, mostly cloudy, numerous showers in the evening, and scattered showers after midnight. Lows in the mid 40s, southwest winds to 10, becoming east after midnight. And Juneteenth, Friday, mostly cloudy, scattered showers in the morning, then isolated showers in the afternoon. Highs in the upper 50s to mid 60s, light winds. All right, let's take a look at the 2 o'clock conditions around the state. Barrow has clear skies, 41 degrees, east winds at 14. Gamble, fog and rain, 42, southwest winds at 13. Visibility is down to a half mile this afternoon. Cozumel, mostly cloudy, 47 degrees, southwest winds at 5. Nome is still not reporting, or not available. Point Hope, clear, 39 degrees, southeast winds at 11. Savunga, cloudy, 45, southeast winds at 4, gusting to 15. Shishmaref, clear at 40 degrees, northwest winds at 10. Here at Geno, clear at 52, west winds at 7. Galvin, cloudy, 48, south winds at 9. Coyle, cloudy, 49, south winds at 9, gusting to 14. White Mountain, cloudy, 51 degrees, south winds at 7. St. Michael, cloudy, 54, west winds at 13, and Shaktola cloudy at 50, southwest winds at 14, Norbert cloudy 58 degrees, and the winds are from the southwest at 6. And Dillingham this afternoon, clear skies, 64 degrees, south winds at 11, King Salmon mostly clear at 60, west winds at 9, Togiak fog 45, south winds at 15, half mile visibility, Aniak mostly cloudy 60 degrees, west winds at 8, Bethel cloudy 55, south winds at 7, Cape Romanzoff mostly cloudy 41 and calm this afternoon. And on the Yukon, St. Mary's cloudy, 47 degrees, south winds at 9. Mountain Village cloudy, 46 degrees, southwest winds at 8. For the interior, Fairbanks mostly cloudy, 70 degrees. The winds are from the southwest at 11, gusting to 15. Galena cloudy at 59, southwest winds at 13. Caltag clear, 64. Southwest winds at 9, gusting to 16. McGrath, mostly cloudy, 63, southwest winds at 10, gusting to 16. Nenana is clear at 68 degrees this afternoon. Tanana, partly cloudy, 67, east winds at 8. And Ruby, cloudy at 61 degrees, variable winds at 6.
And it looks to be that Eagle is the warmest place in the interior this afternoon, with clear skies at 73 degrees this afternoon. All right, down in Anchorage, they have partly cloudy skies, 57 degrees, northwest winds at 6. Palmer, partly cloudy, 63, southwest winds at 6. And Soldotna, clear, 58 degrees, west winds at 10. Juneau, cloudy, 57 degrees, variable winds at 5. And Sitka, cloudy, 55, southwest winds at 4. And back here at Juneau, clear skies, 52 degrees, west winds at 7. Visibility is at 10 miles this afternoon. And zone area forecast for Cape Stevens to Moose Point out to 15 nautical miles, updated at 3:46 this morning. For tonight, southwest winds 15 knots, seas 3 feet. Thursday, southwest winds 10 knots, seas 2 feet. Thursday night, southwest winds 10 knots, seas 2 feet. And for Friday, north winds 5 knots, seas calm. Tide's going down, low tide this evening, right around 10:30 at 0.03, and the high tide for Thursday afternoon will be at 1:22 at 4.5 feet. Time now is about 17 minutes after the hour, 2 o'clock, and our high tide was right around 12:30 this afternoon. Low tide's going down, I don't really see a lot of current moving around outside of our studios, but I should get a little bit of sun shining through our clouds this afternoon. All right, the city of Unalakleet has a temporary job opening for a community events coordinator. Those are two positions that are opening. And the city of Unalakleet is seeking two individuals to organize and coordinate the 4th of July celebration. These temporary positions will oversee all details of the holiday event and ensure activities run smoothly throughout the day. Compensation is $1,200 stipend per person. And responsibilities: plan and coordinate the 4th of July activities, create the event schedule, work closely with the city office on event details and needed supplies, coordinate volunteers if needed, ensure activities are conducted safely and efficiently. And donation request letters for prizes have already been sent out by the city office. Coordinators will work with the city office regarding all event details and any additional needs. And interested applicants can contact the city office at 907-624-3531. And this year, 4th of July, it's going to be falling on a Saturday. And it'll be 2 weeks from this coming Saturday. Coming from the Unalakleet Courthouse here, this record there, and it says here the court has some surplus vintage electronics to get rid of. They have electric typewriters, printers, telephones, monitors, cassette players, keyboards, and etc. You can stop by the court today if you are interested. So that's going on, and you know, I stopped by earlier, but I didn't see anything that I liked. But anyway, you can drop on by and check it out. As a boat is heading out right now, just kind of puttering out into the waters right now. Time now is 19 minutes after the hour, 2 o'clock. We hope you're enjoying your day. Thanks for tuning in on this summer Wednesday, 17th day of June. We're approaching the longest days of the year here. All right, the longest days of the year. And let's see here. Up next, we have a song by Ariana Grande and Hate That I Made You Love Me.

That's Ariana Grande and Hate That Made You Love Me. You know, that sounds pretty. That song sounds pretty good in stereo. They have multiple tracks during that recording. You can hear Ariana Grande also singing some other lyrics to this song there. But sounds pretty good. I like it. All right, it's about 23 minutes after the hour, 2 o'clock, and up next we have a song by Taylor Swift, and it looks to be that this song is coming off the soundtrack Toy Story 5. I knew it, I knew you.

That's Taylor Swift, and I knew it, I knew you, here on KNSA. Well, there's some CDL training going on with NIT in Palmer. That's the Northern Industrial Training Facility in Palmer. CDL training is going on July 13th through August 6th, and you must apply by June 24th, and that is next Wednesday. Scholarships are available. You can download the application online. 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And for more information, you can email training@querick.org or give them a call at 907-443-4391 with a deadline to apply next Wednesday. All right. You know, we're on the longest days of the year. Here's Zara Larsson. And the song is called Midnight Sun. Time now is about 27 minutes after the hour of 3 o'clock. Or 2 o'clock.

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Well, the Caleb Scholars Program is going on. 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All right, it's about 29 minutes before the hour, 3 o'clock. Here is a beautiful day. You know, I was talking with Ronnie and Dean. You know, they were working on wood below Uvic, so I thought, oh, I might as well go pay a visit to those guys, busy guys down there, sign up wood that they picked up. But, busy guys doing their thing, and it was nice to have conversations with both of them. All right, we'll continue on with more music here on KNSA, and up next we have a song by Sabrina Carpenter, and When Did You Get Hot?

Delaney Wilson there, 4x4 by you here on KNSA. It's about 20, almost 22 minutes before the hour, 3 o'clock. We folks are enjoying your day, and thanks for tuning in this afternoon. Well, coming from the Unalakleet District Court here, the court has some surplus of vintage electronics to get rid of. They have electric typewriters, printers, telephones, monitors, cassette players, keyboards, etc. You can stop by the court today and if you are interested. So you can go check it out. I was over there checking it out this morning after I got off at 11. So didn't find anything, but it's good to see what they had, though. All right. Coming from the city of Unalakleet is a temporary job opening. It's for a community events coordinator. There are two positions. The city of Unalakleet is seeking two individuals to organize and coordinate the 4th of July celebration. These temporary positions will oversee all the details of the holiday event and ensure activities run smoothly throughout the day. Compensation is $1,200 stipend per person. Responsibilities include plan and coordinate 4th of July activities, create the event schedule, work closely with the city office and event details and needed supplies, coordinate volunteers if needed, ensure activities are conducted safely and efficiently, and donation request letters for prizes have already been sent out by the city office. Coordinators will work with the city office regarding all event details and any additional needs. The city will provide compensation for the official one-day 4th of July celebration. Any additional activities organized outside their approved schedule will be the responsibility of the coordinators and community members involved. And if you're interested applicants can contact the city office at 907-624-3531. And this year, the 4th of July will be falling on a Saturday, 2 weeks from this coming Saturday. All right. Up next, we have a song by Teddy Swims. I'll see if we can get him queued up here. But, looks like he doesn't want to respond here because of our internet. We'll give it one more time there. Here's Teddy Swims and Lose Control.

Well, it looks like we got a little bit of clouds moving in from the west this afternoon. We had a little bit of sun earlier, but got a little bit of sunlight shining through the clouds at this time. Well, if you have any empty propane tanks, if you burn propane, if you have any empties, you can give UNC a call. They'll pick them up, or you can drop them off at the UNC garage on the north wall there, and they'd like to get them ready for shipment on out of here. So if you burn propane, drop them off the north wall of UNC Garage or give them a call and they'll pick them up. All right. We'll continue on with more music here on KNSA. Here's Kane Brown. We'll see if we can get him queued up. Kane Brown and Marshmello with Miles on It. Oh,

Zoni. Kane Brown and Marshmallow with Miles on It here on KNSA. You know, got a little bit of haze here in eastern Norton Sound. I can barely see the outline of Vesbor Island this afternoon. All right, we shall continue on with more music here on KNSA. Kid Laroi is up next with Miley Cyrus, and the song is called Without You. It's about 10 minutes before the hour, 3 o'clock. Thanks for tuning in. Well, our internet's being a little slow queuing up, but Kid Laroi and Miley Cyrus.

0: That's the Kid Laroi and Miley Cyrus with the song called Without You here on KNSA. Well, you know, we're under the subsistence salmon fishing schedule for Schachter Lake and Unalakleet effective 12-1 June 15th there. And, you know, I was checking out the fishing game website and no word right now on when the next subsistence opener will be for the area. So I know they all posted on their website there, but nothing yet. So once we see it, we'll be sure and pass it on to you folks there. And also from Norton Sound Seafood Products, you can, if you'd like to get updates from NSSP, you can text NSSP to 888-514-1290. And you can find updates. You'll get updates that will include fishery opening information, tender vessel announcements, plant and vine station announcements, and other fishery-related information. That's coming from NSSP. All right. And we will continue on with more music here on KNSA. And up next we have a song by Paul Russell. And the song is called Little Boo Thing.
1: Let me tell you.

That's Paul Russell, Little Boo Thing, here on KNSA. Well, the court here at Genelkeet, the district court here at Genelkeet, has surplus of vintage electronics to get rid of. And they have electric typewriters, printers, telephones, monitors, cassette players, keyboards, etc. If you're interested in any of this stuff, you can stop by the court today if you are interested. All right. And up next, a song by Dua Lipa. The song is called Dance the Night.

Good afternoon, Norton Sound. That's Adele and Easy on Me here on KNSA. And looks like a song by Sam Smith. Song is called To Be Free. We'll get to the weather here shortly.

Good afternoon, Norton Sound. That's Sam Smith, and To Be Free here on KNSA. Well, let's take a look at the 3 o'clock conditions here at Genial Cleat. We have cloudy skies, temperature at 52 degrees, winds are from the west at 8, and visibility is at 10 miles this afternoon. Satellite loop is showing there is a low center spinning around or near the Chukchi Peninsula, just right across the Bering Strait this afternoon, bringing onshore flow down through northwest Alaska and southwest Alaska, extending from the Seward Peninsula through Norton Sound this afternoon and down towards Kuskokwim Bay. Meanwhile, down in the Gulf of Alaska, there's a weak low spinning around too, bringing an onshore flow down towards the Panhandle. It's clockwise low and clouds towards the eastern Kenai Peninsula this afternoon. There's clearing skies along the Alaska Peninsula and southwest Alaska this afternoon, and clouds are firing up this afternoon in southwest Alaska down north of the Bristol Bay and east of Kuskokwim Bay this afternoon, and also through the interior. So it looks to be a lot of activity going on as far as clouds firing up this afternoon in the interior this afternoon. Fairly quiet weather-wise, scattered showers down along the lower Yukon, St. Mary's Mountain Village area, and also southern Norton Sound this afternoon. There's also some showers along the northern Gulf Coast and scattered showers over towards the eastern interior as those clouds are firing up this afternoon. Let's take a look at the weather forecast for eastern Norton Sound and the Lauderdale Hills, updated at 447 this Wednesday. For tonight, mostly cloudy, areas of fog, isolated showers after midnight, lows in lower to mid-40s, southwest winds to 10. Thursday, cloudy, areas of fog in the morning, isolated showers in the morning, then numerous showers in the afternoon for tomorrow. Highs in the mid to upper 50s, southwest winds to 10. Thursday night, mostly cloudy, numerous showers in the evening, then scattered showers after midnight. Lows in the mid 40s, southwest winds to 10, becoming east after midnight. And for Juneteenth, Friday, mostly cloudy, scattered showers in the morning, then isolated showers in the afternoon. Highs in the upper 50s to mid-60s, light winds. And here are the 3 o'clock conditions around the state. Barrow's clear, temperature at 41 degrees, east winds at 15, Gamble, fog and rain, 42 degrees, southwest winds at 13, visibility is at 3 miles. Cotsubi clear, 53 degrees, southwest winds at 8, Nome still not reporting. Point Hope has clear skies, 39 degrees, south winds at 10. Savunga, cloudy at 47 degrees, west winds at 11, gusting to 16. Shishmaref, clear at 42 degrees, northwest winds at 9. Here at Genoclick, cloudy at 52 degrees, west winds at 8. Galvin, cloudy, 47, south winds at 11. Coya, cloudy, 49, southwest winds at 7. White Mountain, mostly cloudy, 51 degrees, south winds at 10, gusting to 14. St. Michael, cloudy, 54 degrees, west winds at 14, gusting to 20. Shaktulik, cloudy, 50 degrees, southwest winds at 14. In Norvik, cloudy, 60 degrees, the winds are from the southwest at 10. Dillingham this afternoon has clear skies, 64 degrees, southwest winds at 12, gusting at 20. King Salmon, mostly clear, 62, west winds at 10. Togiak, fog, 45, south winds at 12, half mile visibility. Aniak, mostly cloudy, 63, southwest winds at 7. Bethel, partly cloudy, 56 degrees, southwest winds at 8. Cape Romanzoff, mostly cloudy, 41 degrees and calm. On the Yukon, St. Mary's, cloudy, 48, south winds at 10, and Mountain Village, cloudy, 47, south winds at 7. For the interior, Fairbanks is mostly cloudy, 71 degrees, west winds at 6. Galena, cloudy, 59, west winds at 10. Caltag, clear at 66 degrees, southwest winds at 11, gusting to 20. McGrath, cloudy, 65, southwest winds at 8. Nenana, mostly clear, 70, winds missing. Tanana, mostly cloudy, 67, southeast winds at 7. And Ruby, cloudy at 63 degrees, variable winds at 6. And Ingalls, the warmest place this hour at 73 degrees. And for south central Alaska, down in Anchorage, partly cloudy, 59 degrees, what northwest winds at 6. Palmer, mostly clear, 65, southwest winds at 7. And Soldotna, clear, 59 degrees, west winds at 13. Capital City, Juneau, cloudy, 57 degrees, west winds at 6. And Sitka, cloudy, 52 degrees, southwest winds at 8.
And back here at you, clean, cloudy, 52 degrees, west winds at 8, and visibility is at 10 miles this afternoon. Zone area forecast for Cape Stevens and Moses Point out to 15 nautical miles. For tonight, southwest winds 15 knots, seas 3 feet, and fog. Thursday, southwest winds 10 knots, seas 2 feet. Thursday night, southwest winds 10 knots, seas 2 feet. And Friday, north winds 5 knots, seas calm. Tide's going down. Low tide this evening will be at 10:30 at 0.03. Thursday's high tide will be at 1:22 in the afternoon at 4.5 feet. Time now is about 12 minutes after the hour of 3 o'clock here on this Wednesday afternoon. City of Unalakleet has temporary job openings. They are for a community events coordinator. There are two positions, and the City of Unalakleet is seeking two individuals to organize and coordinate the 4th of July celebration. These temporary positions will oversee all details of the holiday event and ensure activities run smoothly throughout the day. Compensation is $1,200 stipend per person. Responsibilities: plan and coordinate 4th of July activities, create the event schedule, work closely with the city office on event details and needed supplies, coordinate volunteers if needed, and ensure activities are conducted safely and efficiently. And if you are interested, applicants can contact the city office at 907-624-3531. All right. Next, we have a song by Sam Smith and Mary J. Blige, and a song called Stay With Me.

That is Pink Floyd and Another Brick in the Wall here on KNSA. 25 minutes after the hour, 3 o'clock. Hope you folks are enjoying your day. Well, we had some sun earlier. Now we got some clouds moving in. There's no sunlight shining through the clouds at this time. But according to National Weather Service, they say you can expect rain by tomorrow. So keep that in mind if you have any outdoor activities planned. All right. Up next, we have a song by Black Sabbath and Changes.

Good afternoon. And on the sound, that is a group called Black Sabbath, song called Changes, here on KNSA 930 AM, coming to you from Milwaukee. Well, it'll be Class A CDL training.

Training LLC there. And if you're interested in a Class A CDL training, there's scholarships available, and you can download the application online at quirk.org/training. 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So that's going on July 13th through August 6th. And you must apply by June 24th, and that is next Wednesday. All right, here's the Edgar Winter Group and Frankenstein.

That's the Edgar Winter Group and Frankenstein here on KNSA. It's about 3:35 and time to take a look at the birthday calendar for today. Today is Wednesday, the 17th day of June. We have six birthdays on the calendar for this date. First is in memory of E. Michael Hogan. Also, Jody Gilley has a birthday along with Martin Lawrence, Peter Bradley, Jalen R. Ketchetag, and Traeger L. Johnson. Happy birthday to all and to those folks that are tuning in. Happy birthday to you and also happy anniversary to the folks that have anniversaries also. City of Unalakleet has temporary job openings. These are two job openings. They are for a community events coordinator. The City of Unalakleet is seeking two individuals to organize and coordinate the 4th of July celebration. These temporary positions will oversee all details of the holiday event and ensure activities run smoothly throughout the day. Compensation is $1,200 stipend per person. Responsibilities include plan and coordinate 4th of July activities, create the event schedule, work closely with the City of Office on event details and needed supplies, coordinate volunteers if needed, and ensure activities are conducted safely and efficiently. And if you're interested, you can contact the City Office at 907-624-3531. Deadline for Class A CDL training was coming up on June 24th. That is next Wednesday. It's going on July 13th through August 6th at Palmer. Scholarships are available, and you can download the application online at coric.org/training. And for more information, you can email training@coric.org or give them a call at 907-443-4391. From the District Court here at Unalakleet, the court has some surplus of vintage electronics to get rid of. They have electric typewriters, printers, telephones, monitors, cassette players, keyboards, and etc. And you can stop by the court today if you are interested. So they got some interesting stuff there. But stop on by. They were all displayed on the tables inside the courthouse there. UNC is looking for empty propane tanks for residents that use propane. And if you have any MTs near your residence, you can drop them off over at the UNC garage near the north wall. Or you can give them a call and let them know and they will pick them up. So if they want to get them ready to ship on out, that's UNC looking for empty propane tanks. All right. Here's Grand Funk Railroad and We're an American Band.

It's a group called The Stories there, and Louie here, our brother Louie here on KNSA. And opening show is a song by Lindsay Buckingham and Trouble.

There's a bad moon rising. That's Creedence Clearwater Revival. This has been Jared here with you this afternoon here on this Wednesday, 17th day of June. Thanks for tuning in. Well, they haven't updated the weather, so we'll take a look at what's happening for tonight. Tonight, mostly cloudy, areas of fog, isolated showers out to midnight, lows in lower to mid-30s, southwest winds to 10. Thursday, cloudy, areas of fog in the morning, isolated showers in the morning, then numerous showers in the afternoon, highs in the mid to upper 50s, southwest winds to 10. And we'll be signing out this afternoon with ELO and Don't Bring Me Down. Have a good day and be safe out there.